Barron joining you on this Sunday. Brian Adams there. He has got a new studio project coming out next month, early in November. On the 6th, he will release the new album entitled How's It Going?

0: You too on Classic Hits 99.3. I'm Bob Barron with you, helping you wrap up the weekend on this Sunday. 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
2: Cloudy skies tonight with overnight lows in the upper 50s. Monday, mostly sunny with highs around 77. Monday night, mostly clear with a low around 57. And sunny on Tuesday with a high near 81 degrees. That's the forecast right here on Classic Hits 99.3 WKYH.
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0: The band Creed's fans have bought up all the tickets already for the Summer of 99 cruise. I don't know why they call it that, but it's set to sail April 17th through the 21st from Miami. You can't get a ticket anymore for that, but you can get tickets for their 2026 Creedmas concerts, which are going on in Vegas at the Fountain Blue December 11th and 12th, and then they're playing Highland, California on December 14th.
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0: Those sharp-dressed men, all three of them, booked a seat on the first passenger flight to the moon. That happened this week in rock history back in 1987. All three members of ZZ Top had a spot reserved, but there's only one guy left. So I'll take Dusty Hill's spot.
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5: Cloudy skies tonight with overnight lows in the upper 50s. Monday, mostly sunny with highs around 77. Monday night, mostly clear with a low around 57. And sunny on Tuesday with a high near 81 degrees. That's the forecast right here on

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1: I'm Carmen Roberts. The remnants of Isaias bring heavy rain and flooding risk to parts of the Mid-Atlantic and Northeast and have claimed the fifth life as a tree fell on a house in South Carolina, killing a man. This man in Pensacola Beach, Florida, says the storm's winds were fierce.
2: We do have a couple of neighbors who stayed, and they were pretty scared, and these are folks who lived here for a long time.
1: This says Hurricane Simon pounds Mexico's Pacific coast as a Category 4 storm. And one day after the Houthis attacked an airport in Saudi Arabia, killing 12 people, the airport is struck again today.
3: Still, the Houthis are continuing to issue new threats. A spokesperson for the group warned foreign airlines against using Saudi airspace or airports as the conflict escalates. The question now is how Saudi Arabia will respond and if the United States could be involved.
1: Fox's Trey Yangston, Tel Aviv, America's listening to Fox News.
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0: Sir Elton Hercules John was sitting atop the Billboard Hot 100 on this day in 1997 with his Candle in the Wind 97 song, and it wasn't only the top of the charts here in America, it was number one in more than 20 countries.
1: We're

0: Got to wear some thick socks for that. Smash Mouth and Pat Benatar in that set. Her debut album, Heat of the Night, was released in August of 1979, but it was on this date, October 11th, 1979, that it finally debuted on the U.S. Billboard 200 album chart.
1: This summer proved the movie theater is still the place to be. 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
5: Cloudy skies tonight with overnight lows in the upper 50s. Monday, mostly sunny with highs around 77. Monday night, mostly clear with a low around 57. And sunny on Tuesday with a high near 81 degrees. That's the forecast right here on Classic Hits 99.3 WKYH.
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0: Baby, I Love Your Way. It's Pete from Frampton. Comes Alive, the best-selling live album in history. It was this week back in 95 that it released the follow-up to that, Frampton Comes Alive 2.
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0: Bob Barron with you. There's the Eagles, and already gone. Eagle drummer Don Henley launched a lawsuit against the Duluth Trading Company this week, 11 years ago, back in 2014. I don't know, he had a problem with the fact that the company used the pun, quote, Donna Henley and take it easy, end quote, in one of their advertisements. And I think Duluth ended up giving Don a big stack of cash, and then they published an apology on their website.
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3: Cloudy skies tonight with overnight lows in the upper 50s. Monday, mostly sunny with highs around 77. Monday night, mostly clear with a low around 57. And sunny on Tuesday with a high near 81 degrees. That's the forecast right here on Classic Hits 99.3 WKYH.
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1: News. I'm Jim Ostman. Here's what's happening. After 4 years of the war between Ukraine and Russia, President Trump says it's time for Ukraine to get a new president. Senator Tom Tillis on NBC's Meet the Press.
2: The president needs to realize that tens of thousands of people have died over this illegal invasion. And I get it that he may be frustrated, but he needs to understand who the good guys are in this disagreement.
1: Russia launched its invasion of Ukraine in 2022. Meantime, Republican Senator Ken Paxton, running for U.S. Senate in Texas, says there might be more behind the 12-day absence of his opponent from the campaign trail.
3: 2 weeks is a long time to be away with the flu, and it's just a very strange time to disappear.
1: Tallarico's campaign says he was battling the flu and has resumed campaigning. 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

It is Sunday, October 11th. Looking back 12 years to October 11th, 2014, that band was finishing up their Hypnotic Eye tour in North America with a gig at the Forum in Los Angeles. And coming up for you Tom Petty fans, the Origins box set due out on November 6th that covers music from 1971 to 1978. Some early stuff, including Mud Crunch.

0: Kryptonite, it's Three Doors Down, and we heard Johnny Cougar in that set. The songbook is out, 50 Years of Song and Poetry, a career-spanning archive for Mr. John Cougar Mellencamp. The book is a personal notebook pairing written lyrics of his classics along with previously unreleased handwritten drafts. You can get some intimate studio notes you can read in there, and there's a lot of personal photographs you've never seen before.
1: The midterms are fast approaching, and make no mistake, if either chamber of Congress flips, it's a big deal for our economy. 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
2: Cloudy skies tonight with overnight lows in the upper 50s. Monday, mostly sunny with highs around 77. Monday night, mostly clear with a low around 57. And sunny on Tuesday with a high near 81 degrees. That's the forecast right here on Classic Hits 99.3 WKYH.
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0: Big hit for Def Leppard, but not a number one. That song only made it up to number two on the Billboard Hot 100. They did have a number one this week back in 88 when Love Bites went to the top of the chart.
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0: I'm Bob Barron, taking care of the classic hits for you on this Sunday. There's one from Evanescence. I've got one from Queen standing by to get us back into the classic hits right after this.
1: Here's the deal. 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
6: Cloudy skies tonight with overnight lows in the upper 50s. Monday, mostly sunny with highs around 77. Monday night, mostly clear with a low around 57. And sunny on Tuesday with a high near 81 degrees. That's the forecast right here on Classic Hits 99.3 WKYH.
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1: I'm Ted Lindner. Florida Governor Ron DeSantis has been touring the damage done by Hurricane Isaias as cleanup and recovery continues. During a news conference Sunday afternoon, he said that most of the damage was done by high winds and falling trees.
2: There was massive tree damage, a lot of trees down. That gets into the power lines. Most of the homes that had damage were as a result of trees falling on homes.
1: The storm left two people dead in Florida, two more in Alabama, one in South Carolina. Hundreds of thousands of customers still don't have electricity. Some municipalities have instituted curfews. Gas prices have been coming down despite tensions remaining high in the Strait of Hormuz.
3: I suspect that they may turn out to be small because the wholesale price cuts that retailers pay are slowing down in some areas.
1: This is Trilby Lumberg of the Lumberg Survey, keeping tabs on the gas prices across the country. 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

A classic lineup of Van Halen with David Lee Roth at the vocals was caught on video on this day in 1982 as they took their Diver Down tour into the Capitol Center in Maryland. And the video screens inside the venue actually recorded the whole concert. Apparently, you can still get that. I'm going to have to search for that. And exactly 9 years later on this date in 1991, the Sammy Hagar era was going. And they took the stage in Hampton, Virginia to kick off their For Unlawful Carnal Knowledge tour.

0: going back in time, looking at this date, October 11th, 1980, that band The Police scored their second number one UK album when Zenyatta Mandata topped the charts.
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3: WKYH. Cloudy skies tonight with overnight lows in the upper 50s. Monday, mostly sunny with highs around 77. Monday night, mostly clear with a low around 57. And sunny on Tuesday with a high near 81 degrees. That's the forecast right here on Classic Hits 99.3 WKYH.
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0: There's the Gin Blossoms. You're hearing the rhythm guitar work of Scott Johnson. It is his birthday today. He's also a background vocalist for the band. Scott Johnson, born on this day in 62. Salute.
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0: Ann and Nancy getting me out of here on this Sunday, October the 11th. I'm Bob Barron. Thank you for joining me for the classic hits and some stories to go with them. I'll be telling stories and playing songs all week long. Talk to you soon.
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5: Cloudy skies tonight with overnight lows in the upper 50s. Monday, mostly sunny with highs around 77. Monday night, mostly clear with a low around 57. And sunny on Tuesday with a high near 81 degrees. That's the forecast right here on Classic Hits 99.3 WKYH.
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1: Fox News, I'm Sue Guzman. The big cleanup is underway in Florida from the damage done from Hurricane Isaias. Florida Governor Ron DeSantis says most of the damage in his state was done by high winds and falling trees, not storm surge.
2: There was massive tree damage, a lot of trees down. That gets into the power lines. Most of the homes that had damage were as a result of trees falling on homes.
1: More than 185,000 customers remain without power from Isaias in Florida. Five deaths blamed in several states by the storm. Gas prices falling despite tensions remaining high in the Strait of Hormuz. AAA says average is $4.35 a gallon.
3: I suspect that they may turn out to be small, because the wholesale price cuts that retailers pay are slowing down in some areas.
1: That is Trilby Lundberg with the Lundberg Survey. 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

That's all we are, is this little fleck of dust in the dustpan of life, right? Sorry to burst your bubble on that, but it's the truth. Bob Worthington here, and the movie's here. Our late, late movie. This one, number one song, number one movie. Kenny Loggins, Footloose.

0: brand new week. Wee hours of your Monday morning. We're taking you through it. It's Cradle of Love, Billy Idol. Stick around, have our musical name game. Any Sherry's out there, the perfect song for you because it has your name on it. Also, Styx coming up as we sail away.
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8: Cloudy skies tonight with overnight lows in the upper 50s. Monday, mostly sunny with highs around 77. Monday night, mostly clear with a low around 57. And sunny on Tuesday with a high near 81 degrees. That's the forecast right here on Classic Hits 99.3 WKYH.
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0: Our mini music name game, any Sherry's out there? See, that song has your name on it. All for you. It's Steve Perry. Stick around. More great music on the other side. And please, if you're out and about driving, no texting and driving and no drinking and driving. Stay safe.
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9: Cloudy skies tonight with overnight lows in the upper 50s. Monday, mostly sunny with highs around 77. Monday night, mostly clear with a low around 57. And sunny on Tuesday with a high near 81 degrees. That's the forecast right here on Classic Hits 99.3 WKYH.
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1: News. I'm Ted Lindner. Florida Governor Ron DeSantis touring the damage done by Hurricane Isaias as cleanup and recovery continues. On a news conference Sunday, he said that most of the damage was done by high winds and falling trees.
2: There was massive tree damage, a lot of trees down. That gets into the power lines. Most of the homes that had damage were as a result of trees falling on homes.
1: The storm left two people dead in the Sunshine State of Florida, two more in Alabama, one in South Carolina. Hundreds of thousands of customers still without power. Some municipalities have instituted curfews, hoping to curb the chance of homes and businesses getting robbed. And the Milwaukee Brewers taking game one of the NLCS over the L.A. Dodgers in Milwaukee Sunday night, winning 2-1. Game two will be Monday night at 5 p.m. Eastern time on Fox. The ALCS kicks off on Monday night as well. The Guardians take on the Rays starting at 8 p.m. Eastern. 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

Brock and Robert Palmer is Simply Irresistible. I'm Bob Worthington, taking you through the wee hours and leaving that nightlight on for you. Saying hi to Al, the night watchman. Also, Mary Beth. Here's Nelson.

0: Count him, over a billion plays on YouTube with that song there. Guns N' Roses, Sweet Child of Mine. Bob Worthington here. Please, if you're out and about driving, no texting and driving and no drinking and driving. Stay safe.
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6: Cloudy skies tonight with overnight lows in the upper 50s. Monday, mostly sunny with highs around 77. Monday night, mostly clear with a low around 57. And sunny on Tuesday with a high near 81 degrees. That's the forecast right here on Classic Hits 99.3 WKYH.
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0: How the ants go marching two by two. Ants marching, that's Dave Matthews in the band. Bob Worthington here. More great music near. Stick around. Have something for everyone, including George Michael, Pat Benatar, and a whole bunch more.
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0: 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Ooh, I gotta have faith. Because I gotta have faith.
1: 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Faith. 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
4: WKYH weather.
5: Cloudy skies tonight with overnight lows in the upper 50s. Monday, mostly sunny with highs around 77. Monday night, mostly clear with a low around 57. And sunny on Tuesday with a high near 81 degrees. That's the forecast right here on Classic Hits 99.3 WKYH.
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1: News. I'm Sue Gosman. After 4 years of the war between Ukraine and Russia, President Trump says it's time for Ukraine to get a new president. Senator Tom Tillis speaking on NBC's Meet the Press.
2: The president needs to realize that tens of thousands of people have died over this illegal invasion. And I get it that he may be frustrated, but he needs to understand who the good guys are in this disagreement.
1: Russia launched its invasion of Ukraine in 2022. Meantime, Republican Ken Paxton, who's running for U.S. Senate in Texas, says there may be more behind the 12-day absence of his opponent from the campaign trail.
3: 2 weeks is a long time to be away with the flu, and it's just a very strange time to disappear.
1: James Tallarico's campaign says he was battling the flu and has resumed campaigning now. Recent polls have shown Tallarico with a slight lead over Paxton in the U.S. Senate race. 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

give a little bit. Super Tramp, Super Group, Super Sound, Super Album there. Bob Worthington here with Eddie and Ronnie together. Eddie Money and Ronnie Spector. Need a lift? Hop on in.

0: one of the songs to help him get into the Rock and Roll Hall of Fame for Lenny Kravitz. Stick around, more great music on the other side. Just counting it down till Halloween. We're looking at, October 12th. We got, 19 days? Is that right? 19 days until Halloween.
1: You're unbelievable.
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3: Weather. Cloudy skies tonight with overnight lows in the upper 50s. Monday, mostly sunny with highs around 77. Monday night, mostly clear with a low around 57. And sunny on Tuesday with a high near 81 degrees. That's the forecast right here on Classic Hits 99.3 WKYH.
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0: Always one of my favorite bands of all time, ELO, Electric Light Orchestra, Evil Woman. 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

0: Carry on, wayward son. It's Kansas. Bob Worthington here. More great music near. And please be careful. No texting and driving and no drinking and driving. Stay safe. Keep others safe as well, all right?
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3: Cloudy skies tonight with overnight lows in the upper 50s. Monday, mostly sunny with highs around 77. Monday night, mostly clear with a low around 57. And sunny on Tuesday with a high near 81 degrees. That's the forecast right here on Classic Hits 99.3 WKYH.
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1: Fox News, I'm Ted Linder. Gas prices are falling despite tensions remaining high in the Strait of Hormuz. The average $4.35 a gallon.
2: I suspect that they may turn out to be small, because the wholesale price cuts that retailers pay are slowing down in some areas.
1: Trilby Lumberg keeping tabs on it all with the Lumberg survey. Florida Governor Ron DeSantis tore on the damage done by Hurricane Isaias. During a news conference Sunday, he said most of the damage was done by high winds and falling trees.
3: There was massive tree damage, a lot of trees down. That gets into the power lines. Most of the homes that had damage were as a result of trees falling on homes.
1: And the Milwaukee Brewers taking game one of the NLCS over the LA Dodgers in Milwaukee Sunday night, winning 2-1. Game two will be Monday night at 5 p.m. Eastern on Fox. The ALCS also kicks off Monday night. The Guardians taking on the Rays starting at 8 p.m. Eastern. 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

0: Oh, memories of an ordinary world. Duran Duran. Hey, stick around. More great music on the other side because you're tough as nails. You've got this. Scandal with the Warrior. Also have Foreigner because it feels like the first time. Next.
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5: WKYD. Cloudy skies tonight with overnight lows in the upper 50s. Monday, mostly sunny with highs around 77. Monday night, mostly clear with a low around 57. And sunny on Tuesday with a high near 81 degrees. That's the forecast right here on Classic Hits 99.3 WKYH.
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0: You warrior, you. It's Scandal and Patti Smyth. Stick around. More great music on the other side. We have Sheryl Crow, also Billy Idol. For those tying the knot, a special song for you next.
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0: Every day is a winding road. If you take a different route, maybe you got to get off that exit a little quicker, maybe, right? But usually it's good for the soul to see something a little different, but yeah, the path may be narrow.
1: Here's the deal. 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
5: Cloudy skies tonight with overnight lows in the upper 50s. Monday, mostly sunny with highs around 77. Monday night, mostly clear with a low around 57. And sunny on Tuesday with a high near 81 degrees. That's the forecast right here on Classic Hits 99.3 WKYH.
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1: Fox News, I'm Sue Guzman. Big cleanup underway in Florida from the damage done from Hurricane Isaias. Florida Governor Ron DeSantis says most of the damage in the state was done by high winds and falling trees, not storm surge.
2: There was massive tree damage, a lot of trees down. That gets into the power lines. Most of the homes that had damage were as a result of trees falling on homes.
1: More than 185,000 customers remain without power from Isaias in Florida. At least four deaths have been blamed in several states by the storm. Gas prices are falling despite tensions remaining high in the Strait of Hormuz. The average $4.35 a gallon.
3: I suspect that they may turn out to be small, because the wholesale price cuts that retailers pay are slowing down in some areas.
1: Trilby Lundberg with the Lundberg Survey. 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

She's not too happy. Give her some room. The lady needs her distance. Stevie Nicks, Belladonna, Bob Worthington here with BNL Bare Naked Ladies. How long has it been?

0: up at the signpost up ahead, where the streets have no name. Our creature feature song for you. It's You Too. You're out there in the zone somewhere, I think. Hey, stick around. More great music on the other side. Don't go away.
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3: Cloudy skies tonight with overnight lows in the upper 50s. Monday, mostly sunny with highs around 77. Monday night, mostly clear with a low around 57. And sunny on Tuesday with a high near 81 degrees. That's the forecast right here on Classic Hits 99.3 WKYH.
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0: Darius Rucker, Hootie and the Blowfish, Just Let Her Cry. 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And please be careful. 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

0: The song of sweet revenge. Who's crying now? Ha ha ha. Right? Journey, stick around. More great music on the other side, including The Cars and much, much more.
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3: Cloudy skies tonight with overnight lows in the upper 50s. Monday, mostly sunny with highs around 77. Monday night, mostly clear with a low around 57. And sunny on Tuesday with a high near 81 degrees. That's the forecast right here on Classic Hits 99.3 WKYH.
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1: Fox News, I'm Ted Lindner. Florida Governor Ron DeSantis has been touring the damage done by Hurricane Isaias during a news conference Sunday. He said that most of the damage was done by high winds and falling trees, not storm surge, the weather forecasters have been expecting.
2: There was massive tree damage, a lot of trees down. That gets into the power lines. Most of the homes that had damage were as a result of trees falling on homes.
1: After 4 years of the war between Ukraine and Russia, President Trump says it's time for Ukraine to get a new president. Senator Tom Tillis on NBC's Meet the Press.
3: The president needs to realize that tens of thousands of people have died over this illegal invasion. And I get it that he may be frustrated, but he needs to understand who the good guys are in this disagreement.
1: And game one of the NLCS goes to the Milwaukee Brewers as they defeat the LA Dodgers in Milwaukee Sunday night 2-1. Game two will be Monday afternoon, 5 p.m. Eastern time on Fox. 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

0: Michael Stipe and REM, most shiny, happy, pappy people. Yeah, you know. Hey, stick around. Have Heart on the way. Also, Kim Carnes about an iconic Hollywood actress of the 40s and 50s coming up.
1: Ba-ba-ba-boom. Hey, play some jazz.
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6: Cloudy skies tonight with overnight lows in the upper 50s. Monday, mostly sunny with highs around 77. Monday night, mostly clear with a low around 57. And sunny on Tuesday with a high near 81 degrees. That's the forecast right here on Classic Hits 99.3 WKYH.
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0: From Dreamboat Annie, Wilson Sisters Ann and Nancy, and Heart Crazy on YOU. Yeah, you. Hey, stick around, Hip Queen, as we're rocking together. Also, Dexy's Midnight Runners.
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0: 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Bob Worthington here, maybe enjoying that first cup of coffee with us. 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
6: Cloudy skies tonight with overnight lows in the upper 50s. Monday, mostly sunny with highs around 77. Monday night, mostly clear with a low around 57. And sunny on Tuesday with a high near 81 degrees. That's the forecast right here on Classic Hits 99.3 WKYH.
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0: I don't believe it. 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
1: Well, we're big rock singers. We got golden fingers. 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
1: News. I'm Sue Gossman. Poland's prime minister, the target of an assassination attempt that was thwarted. More from Fox's Marianne Rafferty.
2: Polish police have arrested a man suspected of threatening and planning an attack on Prime Minister Donald Tusk. Authorities say they considered the threat highly credible, but gave no details about the alleged plot. The arrest comes as Poland remains on high alert over potential Russian hybrid attacks. Officials say threats against Polish leaders and institutions have been increasing.
1: Poland's defense minister also allegedly targeted. Gas prices are falling despite tensions remaining high in the Strait of Hormuz, the average $4.35 a gallon.
3: I suspect that they may turn out to be small because the wholesale price cuts that retailers pay are slowing down in some areas.
1: Trilby Lundberg with the Lundberg Survey. 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

0: Jimmy Eat World and the Middle. It's Jim, happy Monday. Today is a Columbus Day. It's Indigenous Peoples Day today. And some people get the day off. Federal offices are closed today. You know, the banks and stuff, they are closed. Pretty much all the rest of us. No holiday for us. So if your birthday is today on this October 12th, Columbus Day, happy birthday to you from all of us. You share your special day with these celebrities. Got a handful here to mention. Let's see. Chris Wallace from Fox News Sunday. He's 79 today. Hugh Jackman, of course, X-Men, a Wolverine, and Deadpool and Wolverine. 58 for him. Kirk Cameron, 56 today. And Tyler Blackburn, who was in Pretty Little Liars and Ravenswood, turns 40 today. Oh, one more thing that we are celebrating today in Canada. Happy Thanksgiving. No, serious.
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6: This is Kentucky Farm Bureau's Across Kentucky. Kentucky Farm Bureau Vice President Shane Wiseman expect wildlife to be a top item at the group's annual meeting later this year.
7: Invasive species is talked about, and especially with the grain farmers, the deer has been such a major problem, and the turkeys. But deer, is the numbers we actually met with Fish and Wildlife to them about how much the numbers are increasing in the deer population and how things are going to have to change in order to help, you know, control that in some fashion.
6: While deer consume and cause damage to crops, deer are also a hazard to motorists. In the last year, Kentucky Farm Bureau Insurance reported over 8,600 deer strikes, totaling over $58 million in damages. Almost 40% of those deer strikes occur in the last 3 months of the year. Be careful driving. This is Across Kentucky.
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0: I want to thank Mark for today's crazy studies. You come across strange stuff online, man, send it over. It's super easy to do. Radio Guy Jim on Facebook. That's the page. Follow it, and you can instant message me. Whether you got one story or five stories, just go ahead and send them over. All right, got a couple for you here today. New poll finds that 64% of Americans believe that artificial intelligence, yeah, AI, developing too quickly. So let me check on this here. We built it. We panic about it, and then we ask a thing to summarize our panic. That's how that works out. I love this. A new survey of moms and dads of kids 18 and under found that just over half dreaded the prospect of having to go on an airplane with their kids. As a result, 4 in 10 parents said they would leave the kids in economy if they were offered a first-class upgrade. That's wild. And how about this one here? Study has found that overweight middle-aged adults tend to score more poorly on tests of memory, attention, and learning ability than their thinner peers do.
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0: Nickelback and How You Remind Me. Well, hope you had a great weekend. Welcome in. Today is Monday. It is Columbus Day / Indigenous Peoples Day. And in Canada, it's Thanksgiving. And Thanksgiving, yeah, turkey and pie. Did you watch sports over the weekend? Boy, some crazy college games, that's for sure. Some upsets. What else did we have? Pro football yesterday, that game in London. Jaguars and the Eagles. That was a weird ending. How about Commanders game? Yeah, the Commanders game. That was nuts. My Seahawks losing to the 49ers. Hopefully your team and or teams and your fantasy were doing okay. We wrap up week number five, right? Wrap up week number five, the NFL season. Bills and the Rams tonight on Monday Night Football.
1: It just smells like nostalgic breakfast memories. Hey, I'm Ellie.
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6: A Bowling Green man has been indicted for fetal homicide. Abdullah Momand is accused of switching his girlfriend's medication with misoprostol, an abortion-inducing drug, which ended in the death of their unborn child. In May, the woman said that she feared for the safety of her unborn child. Shortly after, the abortion pills were found in Momand's residence during the execution of a search warrant. The fetal homicide charge carries a penalty of up to 20 years in prison. However, critics point out the inconsistency in the law, since if the woman had decided to end the life of her child, there would be no penalty. Momand pleads not guilty to the charge and will appear in a pretrial conference on November the 2nd.
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1: Fox News, I'm CJ Papa. President Trump's midterm blitz rolls on.
2: President Donald Trump will hit the road again today, continuing his October midterm campaigns. Over the weekend, he traveled to Tennessee, where he tried to paint a very different picture for voters of the two parties. Today, President Trump will travel to Ohio, where Vice President J.D. Vance also campaigned as well recently. President Trump has so far rallied in seven states in a little over than a week.
1: Fox's Alex Hogan. Pope Leo will have surgery for a growth on his lung.
3: Doctors found a localized nodule in my lung. It was detected at a very early stage and is well contained. The doctors believe it is advisable to intervene.
1: That is the 71-year-old Pope through an interpreter during his Sunday blessing. Says the procedure will take place over the next few days and thousands still without power this morning across parts of Florida. Hurricane Isaias is the reason. 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
4: With news, I'm Jamie Johnson. Johnson County Schools is set to receive $2.9 million to support the growth of the nursing and agricultural programs at the Johnson Central Career and Technical Center. The agricultural program anticipates training 246 students within the first year, and the nursing program expects to train 75 students within the first year and lead to the creation of 50 jobs within the first 5 years. A Lexington man accused of taking drugs into Floyd County is due in court today. An arraignment hearing is scheduled for 30-year-old Franklin Jamar Brooks. The Floyd County Sheriff's Office says Brooks refused to stop for deputies earlier this month and threw narcotics, including fentanyl, from his vehicle while fleeing. He was eventually blocked by law enforcement and taken into custody on counts including drug trafficking. A man is dead and a woman is hospitalized after they were found in a Rowan County hiking area over the weekend. The county coroner's office says 911 callers spotted the pair at the foot of Loch Gee Rock shortly before 1 a.m. Sunday. The woman was flown to Campbell Huntington Hospital, and the man, later identified as 46-year-old Dustin Barker, was pronounced dead at the scene. It is unclear how the victims ended up where they were. The Rowan County Sheriff's Office is investigating. And the regular monthly meeting of the Paintsville City Council is today at 4 p.m. at the 404 Pavilion. The Johnson County Fiscal Court will hold their monthly meeting today, 4:45, in the Fiscal Courtroom. With this news update, I'm Jamie Johnson. And local funeral announcements. Services for Debbie Lynn Conley, 63 of River, who passed away Thursday. A time of reflection will be today, noon until 2, at the Jones Preston Funeral Home. Cloudy start for this Columbus day, and then mostly sunny skies. By later on this afternoon, a high of 77. Tonight, mostly clear. Night's high, low 55. Tuesday, sunny, a high of 83. And mostly sunny skies on Wednesday, and a daytime high of 85. We'll see some rain chances return Wednesday night and on Thursday. Paintsville's home for classic hits, 99.3 WKYH.
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7: Shut up!

0: I saw some screenshots that people had taken of the ticket prices for the big Aerosmith and Friends two-night concert extravaganza in the Hollywood Bowl in California. Tickets, $2,000 and up. And that wasn't the resale price. That was the regular price. But holy cow, this could be the last time that we'll see Aerosmith in tour. Didn't even think it was going to happen. And all of a sudden, boom, this thing popped up. So cool deal on that. If you've got some, you know, money from the lottery, you know, sitting around in your pocket, you could probably pick up 2 or 3 year, I don't know, 10 tickets. Hang tight. 3 in a row coming up. Evanescence on the way. And things will kick off with Duran Duran.
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6: Cloudy start for this Columbus Day, and then mostly sunny skies by later on this afternoon. A high of 77. Tonight, mostly clear. Nighttime low 55. Tuesday, sunny. A high of 83. And mostly sunny skies on Wednesday, and a daytime high of 85. We'll see some rain chances return Wednesday night and on Thursday. 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

0: All right, kind of a crazy question, but do you know how to fold a soft taco so the filling doesn't fall out? I am absolutely horrible at that. I tried the roll-up thing, and you flip over the bottom. It doesn't work. I saw this over the weekend, and I've got to post it up on the Facebook page at Radio Guy Jim. It is a taco folding trick called the Moses fold. Have you heard about this before? I guess if you do the Moses fold, it keeps all of the fillings inside. So here's what happens. I guess you fold the sides with the filling into the empty middle. Then you bring the ends together to create two enclosed pockets. Keeps the meat and the beans and the cheese and everything inside. I have not heard of this. Still trying to look at it. I've got a video of it on my page. Go ahead and leave a comment. If you've known about this the whole time, something that I have been missing, I just put another tortilla down and whatever falls out goes into the other tortilla and boom, I don't have one soft taco. I've got two soft tacos now.
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2: Kentucky Wildcats scored in overtime and converted a two-point conversion to stun then 10th-ranked LSU 35-34 at Kroger Field. Wildcats are now 5-1 on the season and 3-1 in the SEC. Louisville Cardinals pulled away from Florida State on Friday night to win 44-20. Isaac Brown ran for 235 yards and two touchdowns. Cardinals are 3-3 on the year, 2-2 in ACC play. Eastern Kentucky was winner over West Georgia 30-20. The Colonels are now 1-1 in the UAC. In the NFL yesterday, the Bengals beat the Dolphins in Miami 31-24. Joe Burrow, four touchdown passes. Bengals are 3-2.
1: 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I'm Chuck Sanders, WKYH.

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Hope your Monday's off to a good start. Jim here, another big set of classic hits ready to go. We got the Eurythmics on deck. You know, I was just thinking, are we supposed to be like switching clocks? Most of America switching clocks here pretty soon. Yeah, daylight saving time coming up on November 1st. And I thought that earlier this year they had passed something that said we were going to go one way or the other, you know, at least hold it

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4: WKYH. Weather.
5: A cloudy start for this Columbus Day, and then mostly sunny skies by later on this afternoon. A high of 77. Tonight, mostly clear. Night's high, low 55. Tuesday, sunny. A high of 83. And mostly sunny skies on Wednesday, and a daytime high of 85. We'll see some rain chances return Wednesday night and on Thursday. 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
1: News. I'm Gianna Gelosi. President Trump announced an energy ceasefire on Truth Social, but Russia keeps striking Ukraine's infrastructure.
2: President Zelensky says his country keeps agreeing to halt attacks on energy facilities, but Russia never complies.
3: Last night, Russian oil refineries were not burning. But at midnight, a Russian jet powered air strike a gas production facility in Ukraine.
2: The Kremlin hasn't publicly acknowledged President Trump's post.
1: That's Fox's Jonathan Savage. Pope Leo XIV announcing he's going to be undergoing surgery in the coming days to remove a nodule on his lung.
4: The 71-year-old Pope, who was originally from the south side of Chicago, has no previously known health problems. He's known to be physically active. The Vatican has not disclosed whether the nodule is cancerous.
1: Fox's Alex Hogan reporting. 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
5: Cloudy start for this Columbus Day, and then mostly sunny skies by later on this afternoon, a high of 77. Tonight, mostly clear, nighttime low 55. Tuesday, sunny, a high of 83. And mostly sunny skies on Wednesday, and a daytime high of 85. We'll see some rain chances return Wednesday night and on Thursday. 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

0: All right, time for trivia this morning. It's our Hoot New question of the day. So here we go. On the human body, this thing grows for about 30 days, and it lives for roughly 3 to 6 months. On the human body, it grows for about 30 days, and it lives for roughly 3 to 6 months. It's going to be on the upper half of your body. Think about that. We'll do our next three in a row, and we'll come back and see if you win. I got nothing to give you, but see if you win.
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9: Cloudy start for this Columbus Day, and then mostly sunny skies by later on this afternoon. A high of 77. Tonight, mostly clear. Night's high, low 55. Tuesday, sunny. A high of 83. And mostly sunny skies on Wednesday, and a daytime high of 85. We'll see some rain chances return Wednesday night and on Thursday. 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

0: All right, today's Who Knew question. This grows on the human body for about 30 days, and it lasts for roughly 3 to 6 months. So it grows, all right, and then it lives, and then it dies. Nothing to do with marriage. All right, so it's on the upper half of the body. Is it the skin? Is it your fingernails? How about hair? Well, we're getting pretty close. It is your eyelash. They say on the human body, the eyelash grows for about 30 days and lives for roughly 3 to 6 months. Did not know that. All right, Loverboy coming up. Phil Collins kicking off another great set of classic hits this morning.
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0: Well, Monday's off to a good start for you. It's Jim. Today is Columbus Day / Indigenous Peoples Day. Yeah, October 12th. It is also Thanksgiving. Thanksgiving in Canada. So since we have a holiday, what is closed today? All the federal government and court offices closed today. Postal service closed today. Most banks and credit unions closed. If you like to play the bond market, it's closed. 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Let's see. UPS and FedEx open today. Most grocery stores, yeah, open as well. Restaurants and schools and such, sub schools. Got the day off. Just depends on where you're at on that. So enjoy. If you have a day off today, yay. Yay for you. The rest of us, it's going to be a little bit busier, especially if you work in retail. Another big set of classic hits ready to kick off with Soft Sell next.
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1: Cloudy storm for this Columbus Day, and then mostly sunny skies by later on this afternoon, a high of 77. Tonight, mostly clear, nighttime low 55. Tuesday, sunny, a high of 83. And mostly sunny skies on Wednesday, and a daytime high of 85. We'll see some rain chances return Wednesday night and on Thursday. 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
2: Russia's leader does not read Trump's Truth Social. I'm Dave Anthony, Fox News. That's what Ukraine's President Volodymyr Zelensky said this morning.
3: At midnight, a Russian jet powered air strike a gas production facility in Ukraine.
2: Volodymyr Zelensky says that Russian strikes at gas facilities and a power plant the day after President Trump's post yesterday that Russia and Ukraine had agreed to a ceasefire targeting energy facilities. This after the president worked out a deal to allow Russia to export diesel to the U.S. and global markets, trying to bring fuel prices down. But Democrats and some Republicans in Congress are critical of the deal. GOP Senator Tom Tillis tells NBC's Meet the Press the agreement may violate U.S. law and help finance Russia's war.
4: The president needs to realize that tens of thousands of people have died over this illegal invasion. And I get it that he may be frustrated, but he needs to understand who the good guys are in this disagreement.
2: Diesel prices have dropped since last month's record high. AAA puts the national average at $6.26 per gallon. That's 26 cents less now than the peak. Two Americans are sharing the Nobel Prize for Economics. Robert Hall, who's affiliated with Stanford, and Michael Woodford with Columbia University, honored for their economic models, helping governments deal with issues like inflation or an energy crisis. President Trump says he's considering helping Saudi Arabia battle Houthi militants after weekend bombings at the airport in Riyadh killed 14 people.
5: Houthi attacks on the international airport serving Saudi Arabia's capital are causing chaos in the kingdom. A U.S. citizen is among the victims of what the Saudis and their allies are calling a war crime. They are involved in a military campaign to regain land taken by the Houthi rebels in Yemen.
2: That's Fox's Jonathan Savage. Pope Leo needs surgery. Announcing during his address yesterday at the Vatican, doctors found a nodule on a lung and recommend to be removed.
6: The operation is already scheduled for the next few days. I thank you for your spiritual support and entrust myself to your prayers.
2: And a few minutes ago, officials of the Vatican said that surgery will be tomorrow morning. 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
2: Commercials you might have seen on TV featuring President Trump are not allowed to air anymore by court order.
10: The Trump administration's been airing ads to promote political messages just ahead of next month's midterm elections.
11: America will never be a communist country.
10: But a district court judge has sided with a coalition of groups that challenged the ads, saying they were a misuse of federal tax dollars. The White House Office of Management and Budget originally allocated $20 million to pay for those ads. Most of that money went to pay major networks for airtime. But in granting a temporary restraining order, the judge told the administration to cancel any remaining ads. Jill Nato, Fox News.
2: Now, the president had said the other day his political action group would start paying for the commercials. Now, today, the president hits the road again, going to Ohio to campaign 22 days before the November elections, trying to persuade voters not to let Democrats win back control of Congress.
12: President Trump returns to Ohio today for a rally with Republicans in Youngstown. He won the state three times, including by a double-digit margin just 2 years ago. But polling shows Republicans in toss-up races. Republican Senator John Husted is facing former Democratic Senator Sherrod Brown. Later this week, the president takes flight to Alaska, where Republican Senator Dan Sullivan is trying to beat back a challenge from former Democratic Congresswoman Mary Peltola. Midterm rallies are also planned this week in Arizona and Montana. At the White House, Jared Halpern, Fox News.
2: On Wall Street, stock futures are mixed before this week's trading begins. In the baseball playoffs,
13: grounds one through into center field, Milwaukee. Milwaukee takes the lead.
2: Luis Lara's RBI single ended up the game-winning hit for the Brewers. Milwaukee beat the defending champion LA Dodgers 2-1 on Fox, taking the opener of the National League Championship Series. They'll play again today before Game 1 of the ALCS, Cleveland versus Tampa Bay. I'm Dave Anthony. This is Fox News.
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18: Hello, everybody. Welcome in. Is the celebration over yet? I don't know that it is for Kentucky football. Back-to-back 35-34 overtime walk-off wins. Never happened in college football to win by 1 point in overtime in consecutive games. So we will talk about it with our man Van Hiles. Now, Shuffle Bean Coffee, Monday morning quarterback edition of the Leach Report. And get Van's take on how Kentucky went about pulling this off against Lane Kiffin's 10th-ranked Tigers of LSU. And it is now lit the fire for the trip to Oklahoma this week. And the Sooners are coming off an even bigger win. They took down the number one team, beat Texas, on a walk-off field goal. So, quite a matchup coming up out in Norman, Oklahoma. Just the second one ever there for Kentucky football on Saturday night. Van will join us on the Bud Light Hotline. Bud Light, the official beer partner of UK Athletics. And we will hear from a couple players as we move through the show. So settle in, and we'll talk Kentucky football for the next hour. Wildcat news of the day presented by Giuseppe's of Lexington. The win for the Cats propelled them from out of the poll to the number 15 spot in the Associated Press college football rankings this week. It was silly that they dropped out last week, but maybe they got a little help from that, from voters who felt that they had made a mistake by not ranking them the previous week and moved them all the way up to number 15. And I saw Heather Dinich's rankings at ESPN for the college football playoff. She has Kentucky 12th. And it was really cool to see Coach Rich Brooks and many of his guys from the start of the run of bowl games for Kentucky football back in 06 and 07 that were there. And those guys were out there for the pregame coin toss, including the quarterback Andre Woodson, number 3, who has been compared to Kenny Minchie in terms of their demeanor. And then the winning play that Minchie scored on when they spread the field and then he ran it straight up the middle where nobody was there had actually happened in that legendary game 19 years earlier for Woodson on the same end of the field when they had the same formation. And both times it was not the called play. It was not a designed quarterback run. Will Stein talked about this after the game. The play was designed for Minchie to find a target to pass to, but Minchie called his own audible there as the play unfolded because he saw there was nobody in the middle of the field. LSU sent 3 players out to defend the 2 receivers left and sent 4 players out to defend the 3 receivers on the right, leaving only 4 big guys in the middle, And they did no stunts or loop around where the ends loop around into the middle to clog up the middle. They just all charged upfield. And so Kentucky's offensive line moved the two guys on the left to the side and the two guys on the right to the side. And Mitchie saw the sea had parted and could have casually strolled into the end zone, but ran there and with a big smile on his face, and Kentucky won the game. So we will talk about all of that as we move through the hour today. But what a night. I don't know that I've ever seen a field storming happen as quickly as that one. It was like Benchy scored. I turned to see the celebration in our booth from all of the guys. Logan Stenberg from our pregame show, former player, was in there. And he and our analyst, Jeff Bocoro, former player. The former players have that special bond for games like that. They're going crazy. The rest of our crew, everything. They were all celebrating, and then I turned back, and it seemed like the stadium had emptied out and moved onto the field. It's a costly field storming. $500,000 is the SEC's penalty, and that money goes to LSU. So Kentucky helped the NIL budget of the Tigers, which was already one of the highest in the nation. But I don't think anybody's going to complain too much about having to write that check, given what it meant for the Kentucky football program on Saturday night. So sit back and enjoy the rest of this hour talking about what Kentucky did on Saturday night and the hours that are coming up after it on the KSR shows. So for many of you around the state. So it's going to be a fun morning to relive a great night. And our opening segment presented by Giuseppe's. Giuseppe's is out past Man of War Boulevard here in Lexington, just a couple of minutes past Man of War off Nicholasville Road. And they have just a really unique setup there because the food is fantastic. That's obviously one of the hallmarks of a great restaurant. But the service is impeccable. They've added valet parking. And then if you sit in the lounge area off to the right when you walk in, Dave Hall's there, been there for many years with his live jazz music. That is the perfect accompaniment for a special dining experience at Giuseppe's. So we'll see you there soon. Make your reservations at Open Table. Headed to a break. Back with Van Hiles. 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
13: Hello, I'm Gary Fogel. Welcome to Kentucky Sports Memories. And this week, a conversation with former UK football great Jeff Van Note.
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13: Jeff Van Note passed away recently at the age of 80. So as a tribute to him, we're revisiting a conversation I had with him 2 years ago. Here's that story. Jeff Van Note made his mark for UK football back in the mid-60s as a defensive end. It led him on to a career in the NFL. But before all that, he had quite an outstanding high school career at St. Joe Prep in Bardstown. And that's where we begin our conversation.
19: So growing up, obviously, you were good in football. You played football. Did you play anything else, or were you good at any other sport?
20: Yeah, I played football, basketball, baseball, and when I was in grade school and then in high school. And then I also high-jumped in track when I was in high school. I could do 5'11 or something like that, and we had a guy who could do 6'2". And a lot of times I'd get second place.
19: Did you like some of those other sports better than football, or is it
20: I love playing basketball. It was my favorite sport, and I had a good time doing it. But I obviously was limited, and football is where people were interested in me.
19: So what all positions did you play in football when you were at high school?
20: When I was in high school, I played quarterback, defensive back, and running back.
13: So you heard him mention he was a quarterback, a running back, and defensive back. And when he went on to UK, he made his name as a defensive end. And if you know anything else about his football career, you know he went on to the NFL, had a very long career there, 18 years, but he was an offensive lineman. He was a center. So this guy played all over the field during his football career. He played wherever they needed him, and he made it work. So anyway, we'll talk about UK tomorrow and how he ended up playing for the Big Blue. Hope to see you then. Gary Fogel, Kentucky Sports Memories.
0: The week of preparation we had, the practices we had Tuesday and Wednesday, if you've seen those practices, we all knew what was going to happen today, and we were able to put it on display. Super thankful. The guys, everybody played amazing. The Big Blue Wall, the defense, everybody. The best part was we all had each other's back. That was the best part about it all.
18: That is C.J. Baxter, who started the game for Kentucky with a 77-yard run and then got the final 3 yards on the next play to give Kentucky a chance to take its first lead of the game on its first offensive possession. And Baxter, against one of the top run defenses in the nation, went for 123 yards on 19 carries, averaged, thanks in part to that big first run, almost 6.5 yards per carry, second 100-yard rushing game of the season. And he scored the touchdown in overtime that set the stage for the winning play for the Wildcats, and we welcome in Van Hiles, former Wildcat DB, played in the NFL, joins us for the Shuffle Bean Coffee Monday morning quarterback shows each week. And Van, that was quite a night for the Wildcats to take down the 10th-ranked school in the country from your home state.
21: Yeah, that was a great game that we saw. No, I'm just joking. Yeah, that was. Look. I am still coming from the high right now because I am still speechless, and I've watched the game several times, and that was one of the better games that I have seen. It wasn't the best game we've played, but as far as atmosphere, everything that was on the line, the intensity, the creativity from the offenses, I don't think you are going to see many college football games with two sides of the football that are so creative offensively. It gave both defenses problems last night, well, on Saturday night, and that was a great game to watch. I wish I was there, but at the end of the day, man, it's something that is special about this season that I'm starting to drink the blue Kool-Aid big time.
18: What do you think's happening? How's this happening beyond execution on the field?
21: Exactly, and this is the difference. I'm glad you played that clip. For me, it's what happens Monday through Friday. For me, it's the leadership on this team. It's the intensity of practice, and we saw this during spring. We saw in the fall camp. The biggest thing is the enthusiasm that starts from the top. When you practice the way that it seems like we're practicing, with the tempo, with the focus, with the intensity, with the intentionality. That's the difference. And like I said a few weeks ago, the biggest game for me as a former player was, let's see how they respond after the Alabama game. What's the leadership in that locker room to have them bounce back from that game when everything seemed like, oh, everybody was saying, and that's the media, local media, was like, we have a chance to win this game, and we didn't. Let's see how they respond going to Cobb Field and College Station. And when they played the way they played in College Station, I'm like, the leadership in that locker room is what it needs to be. And that's the difference between this team and you know, the last few seasons, is the practicing, is the leadership, is the positivity in the locker room, is the connectivity between player to player. They have locker rooms that are next to each other. It seems like these guys love each other and they want to play hard for each other. And that's the difference. When you have that and things go your way, that breeds one of these special seasons.
18: Yeah, it's well said, because I've told the story before. I don't know if to you, but in the mid-70s when Kentucky had those great teams in 76 and 77, one of the outstanding players was Dallas Owens, a Hall of Fame defensive back from here in Lexington. And I was talking to Dallas one time, and he said that when they really started clicking is when the play you were as a player were more accountable to the you, so accountable to the guy next to you that the coaches didn't have to manage the players managed a lot of things that the coaches might normally have to manage, you know, correcting somebody, holding somebody accountable, those kinds of things.
21: And that is and that's true in anything. Your peers affect you more than the higher up. Now, the higher up can affect your playing time, but that's truly only they can really affect. Because when you have coaches who are hard on players, per se, let's say you have, in the old days, we had coaches that were, the thing that when I was a kid, right? The guys who picked you up were your other teammates, not the coaches. Nowadays, coaches are more thoughtful about the mental side of the game where, if you go hard on a guy too much, he might go in the tank. Nowadays, it's a little different, but when I played, it was your peers. And you look up to your peers. Like, that 93 season that we had, the reason why we were a year ahead, so to speak, is because of that locker room and those leaders in that locker room, Marty Moore and those guys. That made a difference for us. And I think that's what you're seeing here is that when you – look, if you can't practice well Monday through Friday, it's not going to show up on Saturday consistently. Can you get by with one game which you're practicing poorly and then performing on Saturday? Sure. But you cannot go 5-1 and face the teams that we have faced this year and not have that intentionality and focus on Monday through Friday.
18: I was impressed by some guys that made plays that haven't made them. One that comes to mind is Jacaden Ferguson. An incredible catch on the sideline. He also had a catch, I think, took the ball up to the 50 on the final drive of regulation. Jamarian Harkless played his best game. And, you know, he was going to have to play more. They needed him to play more than normal because Kalen Edwards was out. You've got Bo Barnes, a second-year player that he and Godfrey barely got a rest at all during that game. And, you know, the offensive line's doing what they're doing, but those guys were expected. I'm thinking of other names. Kaufman's punt return. He hadn't had anything close to that yet. So it's been cool to see guys elevate their play when they get their opportunity or when it's most needed.
21: Yeah, let me add one more guy to that because, you know, this guy only gets looked at when he does things poorly. Malachi Wood had a really good game on Saturday against a really good defensive front. And that is another – look, these guys are starting to find a way to gel and starting to find a way to play well in key situations. There were – like you said, there were a lot of key guys. And then the secondary, we played probably one of our better games. The defensive line and Sam Green is, to me, I know maybe I'm partial to him because knowing what he went through last year and coming back in this moment and continuing to play well, that guy is special to me on defense because November, the first week of November, he blew his knee out. And he's back playing like nothing happened last year. There are so many guys on this team, and that says a lot about that locker room. They have come together and have played very well in key situations. Like you said, it's a number of guys, but as a whole, it goes back to those leaders like your Ty Bryans and your Humphrey Graces and those guys on offense and your Kenny Minchies who is met. That guy's poise and that guy command, nothing makes that guy flinch. And that's another reason why this offense has found a way to score points for this defense.
18: Talking with Van Hiles at VStyle17 on X. It's our Shuffle Bean Coffee Monday morning quarterback edition of the Leach Report. And joining us on the Bud Light Hotline, the official beer partner of UK Athletics. When we come back, we'll continue this discussion. If you have a question you want me to hit Van with, you can email leachreport@gmail.com or post it at Tom Leach KY on X. We'll be right back.
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23: Cloudy start for this Columbus Day, and then mostly sunny skies by later on this afternoon, a high of 77. Tonight, mostly clear, nighttime low 55. Tuesday, sunny, a high of 83. And mostly sunny skies on Wednesday, and a daytime high of 85. We'll see some rain chances return Wednesday night and on Thursday. 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
24: I think it speaks volumes about his trust in us, his confidence, his swagger that he carries himself with and he carries our team with. And I feel like there was no surprise last week and this week, too, of going for two. You know, we're here to win ball games. So.
18: That's Kenny Menchie as he talked about his head coach both games on the first possession of overtime, going for the 2 points and getting the win for Kentucky against South Carolina last week and LSU last Saturday. Van Hiles with us on the Bud Light Hotline talking about it. That was, you watched that play, a wide shot, Van, and just LSU has seven guys basically out to the out around the numbers because those guys are occupied with receivers. And the play was not designed, the first option to be Kenny Menchie running. It wasn't a designed quarterback draw, but he was smart enough to recognize what he saw and then seize the moment.
21: Look, I'm Mr. Leach. I think this is a little gamesmanship. Like, if you look at the play before half, when Kenny Menchie, quarterback, snuck in and got to the inch line that allowed us to push to the end zone, it was the same situation. I'm going to tell you, and my I think what happened is they saw the way that LSU played the formation. LSU, and this is the thing on defense, if we play in zone, and LSU made a mistake in this. If we play in zone in the middle of the field, we want one more defender than you have eligible receivers on each side of formation. So to play that type of defense in the red zone, especially on the 5-yard line, is not a great thing to do. And what we did is we tweaked the formation a little bit. And, yes, I truly believe it was a pass play. But I also think at halftime that was communication with Kenny Menchie. If they do the same thing they did before the half, there's a lane for you to just walk in. And to have the ball on the 3-yard line, I think Kenny Menchie, when he saw it, his eyes lit up because he knew there was no way that they could stop it. Because the way they had it, it was four defensive linemen on five. And when you have five on four, and you only have like 2.5 yards to really get there, it's a risk for just getting there scot-free. So I think there was more to it. I don't think the coaches want everybody else to know about it, but I think that was talked about at halftime. If we have a situation, and we run this formation in the goal line situation, that we have something special.
18: That's interesting because the previous week, Kenny talked about when he – excuse me, I had to cough, directed Baxter over to pick up the blitzer before the ball was snapped. he said that some of that came from what they had told him he'd get from if he got a certain look, what to expect. So he and his coaches, that's what you do. You prepare the guys. They have to go out then and execute that to put it, take it from the planning stage to the field. So it all works in concert. But interesting take from you. Quick break. We're coming up on the hard break at the bottom of the hour. It's Van Hiles with us. Shuffle Bean Coffee Monday Morning Quarterback Show. 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
6: Kentucky Wildcats scored in overtime and converted a two-point conversion to stun then 10th-ranked LSU 35-34 at Kroger Field. Wildcats are now 5-1 on the season and 3-1 in the SEC. Louisville Cardinals pulled away from Florida State on Friday night to win 44-20. Isaac Brown ran for 235 yards and two touchdowns. Cardinals are 3-3 on the year, 2-2 in ACC play. Eastern Kentucky was winner over West Georgia 30-20. The Colonels are now 1-1 in the UAC. In the NFL yesterday, the Bengals beat the Dolphins in Miami 31-24. Joe Burrow, four touchdown passes. Bengals are 3-2.
5: 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I'm Chuck Sanders, WKYH.

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4: 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And on Mondays, we talk Kentucky football with Ann Hiles. 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
4: So put that one on your list, subscribe, and make sure you're following that as well. A couple of days, we'll see the latest version of Uncut from UK Sports Video, and everybody, I think's waiting for those now. I was just reading Eric Crawford's column from WDRB.com, and he's talking about the decision that doesn't get talked about that Will Stein made at the end of the first half when it's fourth down and there's time for one more play, and he elects not to kick the field goal, which would have tied the game, which would have been a perfectly reasonable decision because you could get the ball first coming out of the locker room. But they went for the touchdown and the lead, and they got it by pushing Kenny Minchie into the end zone, much to the dismay of Lane Kiffin. But in reading the story, he notes that, I think it was on the second down play, this kind of speaks to what you were just talking about, I'd forgotten this. They ran the five out empty set, and they ran a design quarterback draw.
5: Yep.
4: With
5: that's the one
4: I mentioned.
5: Yep.
4: Yeah. So that's what you're talking
5: that's
4: about.
5: The
4: is they had something to know what they were going to get.
5: Yes. And look, man, and I know it's creature of the moment, and I try to stick away from this, but I truly believe that drive to end of half is the drive of the season. If we make the playoffs, and I know I'm saying playoffs, forgive me, I'm still sipping the Kool-Aid. If we make the playoffs, that drive is the reason why we make the playoffs. Getting the ball with 6 minutes left and eating up every second of that clock didn't allow LSU a chance to respond before half was huge. And that third and four run by C.J. Baxter is the play of the year. Because if we don't get that first down, and LSU had everything going for them on that play. They had a defensive lineman getting penetration. Nothing looked well for that play. He did a great job of bouncing, getting that first down, because that was at the two-minute warning. If he doesn't get it, we kick a field goal, and LSU and Lane Kiffin get the ball with about a minute, 50-something seconds left, they probably go down the field and put points on the board. That drive right there is the most important drive in recent history because of everything that was involved on that six-minute drive.
4: Fantastic point, and that gave Kentucky a 21-17 halftime lead, and then they go on to be down 27-24 with a little under 2 minutes to play, and it's third and I think it was third and eight for LSU. Yeah, it's two big third and eights we'll talk about here. Third and eight for LSU there in regulation. They run a, you know, the question is, are they going to put the ball in the air? Because if they throw an incompletion, then, and this happened out at Missouri in 2018, where they were in a situation, threw a pass, it was incomplete, and that ended up giving Kentucky enough time to win the game. So they throw a pass, but a safe pass, they complete it, but Godfrey makes a fantastic tackle, stops the guy just short of the first down. And so LSU has fourth and one or a little less, and
5: a little less.
4: A lot of people thought, I think that at that situation, Lane Kiffin would elect to go for it. It would be a gamble, certainly, but that's who he is, and he's an offensive guy. You think he's going to, you know, let his offense try to put the game away. First down there, and the game's over. But he ultimately, after timeouts, trying to draw Kentucky offsides unsuccessfully, elects to punt. Did that surprise you?
5: Yes. I knew he – it wasn't no doubt in my mind that he was going to go for that. Because there was a situation where if we really watch the game, and that situation is if we really look at it, and by the end of the third quarter, I think about 2 minutes left in the third quarter to the fourth quarter, Kenny Minchie got on the rhythm. And our offense in the passing game, because we could not, if you take away the, I know you can't, because Anthony White's going to get on me when I say this. You cannot take the 80-yard touchdown drive on two plays away from C.J. Baxter. But after that, he averaged like less than 2.5 yards a carry. And so we could not establish a running game after that first drive. And Kenny Minchie found the rhythm. You knew, you should have known that there was a chance with that much time on the clock that we were going to march down and get a field goal. Now, were we going to make the field goal? Who knows? But we was going to get ourselves in position. You take the first down and you end the game. You have a mobile quarterback with a pretty dependable running back that can get you 1 yard. And for him not to go for that in that situation was the most shocking thing I've seen in that game, because I just knew when they got the pass to, I think it was Watkins, when they got the pass to Watkins, I'm like, oh, Lord, it's a first down. But then it was like, okay, we're short. It's too close. Like, it's too close first down. I was shocked that they didn't line up quickly and go for it. I think Lane Kiffin is going to kick himself for at least this season for about 12 months of why he didn't go for it, because LSU has a rough schedule coming up, and I'm not sure that they can run the table the rest of the season to get to the playoffs.
4: I think you are 100% correct on that analysis. Now, the other third and eight I want to talk about, this is in Kentucky's overtime possession. LSU scores two plays. So they're up 34-27. And Kentucky's got third and eight. Not exactly the strong suit for the Cats at the moment.
5: Correct.
4: Well, they made some big third down plays in this game. But and it's the third down numbers are, to be fair, what you were talking about with the long run. Kentucky's third down numbers all season are going to be skewed by going 1-for-14 against Alabama.
5: Right.
4: They got to pay the price of that on their stats all season. But nevertheless, it's not their, it hasn't been their strong suit. But third and eight. And they run a play where Minchie throws it to Darby. And he's not the first option on that. I think Will said it's on that particular play, maybe the first time they've thrown it there all season. Near, I mean, it was very close to getting picked. But it's right. It was actually a little behind Darby, which was probably a good thing because the guy from LSU was so close. But Darby reaches back, makes the catch, pivots, and then I think at that moment I wonder if in his head, yeah, you didn't want me, LSU. I was ready to sign with you, and you had a new coach, and you told me you didn't want me. And he just about carried half the LSU team to the end zone. He got to the 1 yard line, and that set the stage for Baxter, and then the 2 point play.
5: Look, this is all that is true. Been there, done that. Here's the thing that I love about that is that there's a connection between him and Minchie. Minchie trusts the true freshman, which is incredible. In a tough situation, he didn't have. I'm not saying he didn't have his best game, but he didn't get the amount of targets he got like last week. But when the chip was on the table and it was the last hand, and who did Kenny Minchie try to find? He tried to find Kenny Darby because he trusts him. Their connection is hopefully Kenny Minchie. I know I'm saying something crazy. I hope Kenny Minchie comes back next year, because I think that connection with him and Kenny Darby can be even more special next year with an entire year of being around each other. What they have done in this short period of time is incredible. Their connection, their sync, being in sync with each other, is something I haven't seen in a long time. Probably Will Levis and Wondell Robinson.
4: Give you another play. The last drive of regulation to get the tying field goal. Ball's around midfield, and they need a big gain, and they get it to get into field goal position. And who does he look for? A leaping Kenny Darby down to around the 25-yard line.
5: It's look, as a former quarterback, and I can tell you this, my high school coach used to get upset with me because I had a receiver whom I trusted. Like, I trusted with my life on the football field as getting in the right position and catching the ball. And there are situations where my read was such and such, And I know I was supposed to throw it to the certain guy. I didn't trust him. So I threw it in a tougher situation to a guy that I know if things go awry, he's going to either try to bat it down or he's going to make the catch. And I think that is the situation that you have with quarterbacks and receivers. It happens all the time. A quarterback like Will Levis when he was with the Titans, when he had D-Hop, he's going to always try to find Hopkins when things go awry. And that's the thing. I think that's what we see with the two Kennys. Someone has to create a T-shirt with the two Kennys. I don't know what is a good mantra for the two Kennys, but someone needs to create one.
4: Oh, I have it for you. This is a candidate. K-E-N-N-Y and a little two up at the top. Kenny squared.
5: Kenny squared? I like it.

0: the safety of her unborn child. Shortly after, the abortion pills were found in Maman's residence during the execution of a search warrant. The fetal homicide charge carries a penalty of up to 20 years in prison. However, critics point out the inconsistency in the law, since if the woman had decided to end the life of her child, there would be no penalty. Maman pleads not guilty to the charge and will appear in a pretrial conference on November the 2nd.
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5: WKYH weather. A cloudy start for this Columbus Day, and then mostly sunny skies. By later on this afternoon, a high of 77. Tonight, mostly clear. Nighttime low 55. Tuesday, sunny, a high of 83. And mostly sunny skies on Wednesday, and a daytime high of 85. We'll see some rain chances return Wednesday night and on Thursday. 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

0: It's the Leach Report. Shuffle Bean Coffee, Monday morning quarterback show with our man Van Hiles, former Wildcat and NFL DB. He was talking about the run by C.J. Baxter on that important drive for Kentucky and the game that Baxter had. C.J. was the number one ranked running back recruit in the country coming out of high school, goes to Texas, has an excellent first year, then blows out his knee. There's a long journey back from the injury, and finally he ends up coming to Kentucky when Will Stein gets the job, and C.J. Takes advantage of the transfer portal to come and play for the Wildcats. And he talked about that after the game and the gratitude he has for getting his second chance at Kentucky.
1: We're just getting started. I'm just getting started. I told Coach Stein and Coach Sloan after the game, I had an emotional moment. I've been through so much, like we said. I sit back and I be thankful for it, because, you know what I'm saying, I got the game took away from me. John 13:7 says, you may not understand now, but one day you will. And that's just something that you know what I'm saying, when I went through my injuries, I didn't understand at the time. And it was hard for me, super hard for me. Even after last year, entering the portal, stuff like that, it was hard for me. And just coming here and having that reset and stuff like that, man, I'm super thankful for it. I told them after the game, I was like, thank y'all. That's literally what I said. I said, thank y'all. Thank y'all for giving me a second chance.
0: C.J. Baxter, powerful comment there, Van.
2: Yeah, man, that is, you know, man, it is tough for people to understand how difficult it is to make the right decision as a 17 or 18-year-old coming from high school, probably one of the most important decisions in your life. And sometimes after you make that decision, it's hard to find a way out. I play with guys who probably shouldn't have came to Kentucky. If we're being honest –

0: there's situations where it's not the right spot for you. Maybe it's the scheme. Maybe it's the environment. Maybe you are not capable of living that far away from home. And our fans get upset with kids who go in the portal and leave their institution because you just quit. It's not all about quitting. Sometimes you don't make the right decision in your life. And I think sometimes you should be able to rectify that decision. And again, if you make that at 18 years old, sometimes a lot of us don't make the right decision. And it's good to hear guys appreciate that opportunity and appreciate the next opportunity that might have fit their skill set or fit them better. And that is awesome to hear that it happened at Lexington and not somewhere else.
1: And if you like what you're hearing here from Van, and clearly you should. You should be following at VStyle 17. If you're not, you get all the breakdowns after the game, the cut-ups of key plays. But what we were just talking about a little earlier with that winning two-point play for Kenny Minchie and how it related to a play on that drive at the end of the first half, Van's got a clip up that has the two formations one on top of the other that gives you a look at what he's describing in his analysis. And the thing that we didn't talk about, Van, Kentucky made a change in terms of they had four receivers to the left on the drive on the play before halftime you were talking about, and then they went 3-2 in the overtime. So, you know, when they watch all that tape and then they get together and talk about things that have already happened at halftime and how they might adjust, that's what's happening.
0: Yeah, and that's, look, and honestly, it starts with Kenny Minchie. I mean, obviously it starts with Will Stein, but Kenny Minchie has to have the ability and the poise to recognize, remember, because we have to recall that, you know, and it's interesting that, you know, on the outside, looks like you have a lot of time. Remember, you break that huddle, you have 40 seconds from the time the ball is marked. So when you get out there and get from the huddle to the line of scrimmage, you might have 5 to 10 seconds to really identify and recall in that quick of a scenario. For Kenny Minchie, he's done it all season. For him to be able to have the IQ and the – I'm going to say this, and I know I've read somewhere he's a great preparer during the week. It shows on Saturdays because here's the thing. He's not going to make the same mistake twice. And once he sees something and once you give him a look, once you give him another opportunity to see that look again, he is going to make you pay. And he's shown that time and time this year with making teams pay on when we get them in another situation where we see how they're going to defend, and we really capitalize. That's on him. Obviously, it's on the coaches, but the coaches cannot execute on the field. Kenny Minchie and that group of offensive players that you have with him, starting with Kenny Minchie, They make it happen on the field, and that's the greatest thing to see as a former player is to see these players execute on Saturdays.
1: Yeah, it's got to be exciting. I mean, you guys always say have a real special fraternity when you've played at not just here any school when you invest so much into it. I mean, because it's and more perks than ever come with it now because guys are getting paid, but it is very hard, and you know you're putting in a lot of physical work, and you've got NFL caliber athletes on the other side in this league that are pounding your body, and the recovery is a little challenging at times, but boy, the payoff can be a lot of fun as a player and a former player, right?
0: Yeah. Player that live in the teeth of LSU background, it is really special when we beat LSU. And yes, look, we as former players, it's never about the players for me. It's about we were just not given the opportunity. But also, my dad had a chance to play college football, and his time was different than ours. Things are going to change. And it doesn't, to me, impact my vision of the players because we had players when I played that was not as locked in, and we were not getting money. So I understand when you're dealing with 18 to 22-year-olds that some of us are not as immature as others. So to see these guys come out, man, and play the way they have played with the maturity and the connectivity with each other, which we didn't totally have in my 4 years at Kentucky, is something special to see. When you get 85 kids to buy into the same thing at the same time, it's really special.
1: That's Van Hiles at VStyle 17, the Locker 411 on Wednesday nights with his buddy Anthony White. And we hear him here on the Shuffle Bean Coffee Monday Morning Quarterback Show each week. Thank you, Van.
0: Anytime.
1: Quick break. 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Metcalf County's Josie Allen postponed surgery on a torn knee ligament, used a knee brace to play through the injury, and helped her team to the finals of the regional tournament for just the second time in school history. She re-aggravated the knee injury in the regional tournament but came back to the court later in the game to score 12 points and grab 12 rebounds. See the full All-Resilient team at TomLeachKY.com and on our Facebook page. 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
1: 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They'd put him in late in the South Carolina game the week before, showed some promise. So they put him in as the starter with the top two QBs having been hurt. And he led Kentucky to a 24-20 comeback win over Arkansas. Rushed for 2 touchdowns, passed for 1, 24 rushes, 196 yards, and it was on. For a magical season for Lynn Bowden and the Wildcats ending up with a Belk Bowl championship there. Shuffle Bean Coffee is a longtime partner of the Leach Report. It's a group of Kentuckians that got together to form this company, and they had the plan to make the best cup of coffee possible, starting with the best of coffee beans from these farms down in Costa Rica where they have this rich volcanic soil. You read about the process at shufflebean.us and the commitment to excellence that's there. You can order some of their product while you're there on the site. You can get it through Amazon or here in Central Kentucky. Go to a Meijer store. You'll find the green and white bags of Shuffle Bean coffee there. It's the best. Give it a try and put some hustle in your shuffle with Shuffle Bean coffee. Kentucky volleyball, number 4 in the country, beat Ole Miss 3-1 yesterday. Cassie O'Brien was sensational with 43 assists. Brooklyn DeLay had led a balanced attack in terms of the kills stat. She had 14 of them for the Wildcats. That will do it for us. We will see you tomorrow on the Leach Report, presented by Bobcat Enterprises.
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6: News. I'm Gianna Gelosi. President Trump is set to take his midterm message to the campaign trail in Ohio later today.
7: Republican Senator John Husted is facing off in a high-stakes matchup. Husted was appointed to fill Vice President J.D. Vance's former seat. Here's the vice president.
8: We need to vote to send a message to the Democrats that you need to check the crazy at the door.
7: Ohio's governor's race hot as well. Vivek Ramaswamy facing off against Democrat Amy Acton.
6: And that's Fox's Alexandria Hoff. President Trump says he's considering helping Saudi Arabia fight the Houthis after weekend bombings at the airport in Riyadh killed 14 people.
9: A U.S. citizen is among the victims of what the Saudis and their allies are calling a war crime. They are involved in a military campaign to regain land taken by the Houthi rebels in Yemen. But in response, the Iran-backed group has struck Saudi energy and transport.
6: Fox's Jonathan Savage, America's listening to Fox News.
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21: Welcome, everyone. It is Kentucky Sports Radio Monday, October the 12th. I am Matt Jones. It is Columbus Day here. Didn't even know. Somebody wrote me and said, hey, you guys doing a show tomorrow? I didn't even know that was an option.
22: What, banks closed today?
21: I think, I would assume so. Don't banks close on Columbus
22: Day? Is there mail today?
21: Maybe not. I don't know. I haven't thought about it.
0: Trash come today? I mean,
21: it's a great question. This is the
2: can
21: least.
2: Can I buy stamps?
21: This is the least. It's the least cared about holiday there is. Clark's Puppet Shop phone line 859-280-2287. A-Vision Auto Glass text machine 772-774-5254. 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If you call TJ, I'll make them pay. This is just a celebration day. This is going to be 2 hours of just remembering, talking about what happened Saturday night with Kentucky's overtime win, 35-34 against LSU. One of the more exciting Kentucky football nights of all time. Not in my lifetime, I would say. You know, you hit things at different stages. Those 07 wins hit hard. But I don't know. For this one, I'm not going to put it number one. I want to give the perspective of time. But it's up there because it was such a fun night. A win with so many epic moments. Beating Lane Kiffin. Walking off 5-1. Everyone I know is trying to figure out how they get to Norman, Oklahoma, which is something none of us thought we would ever do.
22: Very true.
21: Just a magical evening. I talked a lot about the game on the post-game show, so I want to just talk for a second, those of us, about the experience of the night. I would like to hear how you watched the game, I guess, so that we all, because we all have our story. I watched the game at my house, pacing back and forth like a wild man. I mean, I went outside in my neighborhood and just did a quick lap around that little. No, I did. I was running.
22: Did you? Your little loop around the neighborhood?
21: My little loop around the neighborhood. I did a quick run
22: at midnight.
0: You're out there running laps like you're on the team.
21: I know, and I was really tired at the end of it. But I did a quick lap between the, like, third and fourth quarter and came back, and then just pacing back and forth. When he kept missing the kicks, I guess I'm getting soft. I was just like, someone give him a hug. And then when we won, I think I touched the ceiling. You know where my house is.
22: Oh, my goodness,
21: yeah. You know how high that ceiling is. I think I jumped up and touched the ceiling.
22: I'm going to doubt you touched that ceiling. It's way up there.
21: I think I did. I even was like, Mario, just come over here and puke again.
22: Pick your spot.
21: It was amazing. Drew, I saw where you were.
23: Yeah,
21: I
23: lost my voice a little bit.
21: Your video of losing your voice, it was absolutely great.
23: I didn't know my voice could get that high-pitched as it was cracking there. I had a wedding, but I mentioned this before. They're both from Canada, and I had never met the bride before. And she DM'd me on Instagram. She heard my radio comments a few weeks ago and said, you can bring a TV if you Americans keep it down. And, like, don't be a distraction.
21: Yeah, well, I bet that didn't keep it down.
23: I actually felt bad. We brought a big TV. It's a small venue. And at one point, the dance floor was empty. And, I mean, it is just a sea of people gathered around the
21: terrible.
23: TV.
21: I feel bad.
23: But we did have a lot of fun. It was with a bunch of people I love. You know, I would have loved being at Kroger Field. But I was with all my buddies having a few cold pops and watching that mayhem together. So we had an absolute blast. I had arrangements to get to the stadium, but when we were leaving the venue, we were about to go to overtime. I'm like, I'm not getting caught on Waller Avenue in a car while this is going on. So we just walked to a bar next door.
22: I was in the press box at Kroger Field, sitting by my good friend Helen Keller.
21: Did the press box cheer?
22: Well, I left at halftime.
21: Oh, well, that's it's not exactly the same. I mean, I left before the halftime. The game wasn't over.
22: Yeah, younger girl and I were supposed to go to the game together. Tickets didn't work out. She's watching it by herself. I said, I'm going to go home and watch the second half with her. I felt bad.
21: That's like you couldn't get in? You don't have enough pull, Ryan Lemon, to get in the game?
22: Not for that. I got my press pass. I couldn't get her in.
21: So, I mean, you went to the game.
22: Yeah.
21: And just left her at home.
22: Yes. That's why.
21: Tickets fell through. You said, I'm still going. You just sit here.
22: Yes. That's why I left at halftime to go
21: boyfriend
22: watch the second half
21: of
22: with
21: the
22: her.
21: Year.
0: Yeah, he is.
22: That's why I left to when's go watch day? The rest of the game with her. I felt bad. She's at home watching
21: so
22: by herself.
21: The fact that you only went to the first half means it's good.
22: Correct.
21: Okay.
22: Yeah, because we were already out there.
21: I don't know if that's true, though.
22: We were already out there doing the pregame show, so I just stayed, you know, got the free meal.
21: Let her stay by herself.
22: Yeah.
21: Give her some me time.
22: But then when I show up at the end of the third quarter, she's like, oh, you're so sweet. You came to watch the game with me. I scored a lot of brownie points by coming back to see her.
21: Okay. Yeah. Well, she kept her expectations low.
22: She did.
21: And then you exceeded them.
22: Yeah, yeah.
21: Okay. Well, that's good.
23: You made sure she was real lonely during the first half. So when you showed up.
22: So it really makes an impact.
21: Well, I mean, we could talk about the details of the game. It was a back and forth chess match between two of the smartest coaches, I think, in college football. And I think Drew, ours outsmarted theirs. I think we got in Lane's head.
22: Yeah.
21: I do.
22: There's no doubt.
21: I think we got in Lane's head. I think the combination, there are a few moments, I think his head cracked when we scored at halftime. He did not think he got in. I mean, he got in. You could argue that they could forward progress at some point was stopped, but they didn't blow it dead.
1: I can't argue it. I support officiating. Anyone listening to the show knows we're
21: big on officials.
1: They got tough jobs, guys. Let's not criticize them.
21: We're big on officials.
1: So I think the right thing was happening.
21: Did you see Lane whined about that yesterday?
22: Oh, my goodness.
21: He put out a quote where he said, the ref said to me, we just can't do it right now. There's too much at stake. First of all, I don't believe a ref said that. But if a ref said that, that ref should smack Lane in the face. That was supposed to be an inside conversation.
1: Yeah, that was us.
21: That was just us.
1: I don't believe it, though.
22: I don't believe he said that.
21: You don't believe he said? You think he's just making it up?
22: I think Lane is 100% making that up.
1: If I'm a ref, I don't owe you anything.
21: Yeah.
1: I'm not going to be like, hey, man, the moment got to me. No, I wouldn't say that. I'd be like, I made the call.
21: Because it'll get used against you. Yeah.
22: Well, what ref would say that knowing that would probably, he'd lose his job?
21: So I think that got in his head. My mom was here yesterday, and she said every time that they showed that Lane Kiffin, he was either yelling or looking miserable. And he kind of was.
22: Yes, he was.
21: He either had a snarl on his face like he was smelling a fart, or he was whining. He said, well, as he said, for somebody who's such an alpha, oh, I can do whatever I want. And then he's just
0: is he an alpha, though? He's doing hot yoga. How alpha is that?
21: Well, that's true. I think he thinks he's an alpha because he's going out and getting all these women, and he's like, I do what I want. But you're right. He is sort of an emotional. He is doing hot yoga.
0: Yeah. The timeout chess match between Will Stein and
21: I want to get to that. Yeah, that was great. So I think the second thing that broke his brain was him deciding to punt.
22: No doubt.
21: Lane Kiffin does not punt there.
22: I was shocked.
21: Lane Kiffin does not punt there. And if I'm him, I was sitting there thinking, he needs to go for it. Because even if we get the ball at the 50, our kicker can't make anything. Right? So he's probably good. Now, in his mind, he was probably thinking, the only thing that kills me here is a touchdown. And if I give him to it at the 50, maybe they score a touchdown. But the old Lane Kiffin goes for it, Drew. And I think he didn't go for it because I think he was worried that Stein would go and score. And I think they broke his brain.
1: Yeah, I have questions about Lane as a head coach, but he's a great offensive coordinator. And I thought that guy has a play to get 1 yard. Of all people, some guy likes to gamble. He should be able to go out and convert a 4th-and-1 with this roster, and he surrendered.
21: And the game's over. The game is over if he gets it.
22: Because earlier in the game, they ran a couple of those trick plays, the halfback pass and then reverse. But I think you were exactly right. I think Will Stein got in his head enough where he chickened out and punted it away.
21: He chickened out.
0: I'm thinking that by the time they get back to within field goal range, it will be such a long kick, and this kicker's been struggling. He's going to miss it. We're going to win the game.
21: That's probably what he thought. Yep. But again, I think if you're a coach, you have to sit there and think, well, what do their fans want me to do? I need to do the opposite. And I wanted him to punt. I didn't want him to go for it. Because I thought they'd get it.
22: Yes.
1: Yeah, you paid Sam Levitt, a scrambling quarterback. You have an offensive mind as your head coach. You have talent everywhere. And you're like,
21: he's going to regret that.
1: We can't go get a yard.
21: He's going to regret that. Because I actually do think they probably would have gotten it. And he didn't.
22: And so then they win the game. They win the game.
21: Then as we're driving down there, Shannon, I can't even enjoy the drive. I'm just thinking this poor kicker. This poor kicker. He's going to miss another one.
0: Yeah.
21: He's going to miss another. My friend Miles Butler tells the story about he missed the A&M kick and all the stuff that happened to him, including it got so bad a girl matched with him on Tinder just to tell him how bad he was missing the kick.
0: Oh, no. That's an all-time troll move. I respect it.
21: She matched him, and he was like, all right, well, here's a good thing to check. And then she got on there and goes, how are you the guy that missed that kick? And just absolutely.
1: He probably thought, well, this app is safe. I'm not getting on Twitter or anything else, but I can at least check out this app.
21: So I'm thinking now times that by three with Zuagi.
22: No doubt.
21: But then he makes it. Got to give him a lot of – I mean, I obviously missed it. We could have conversations about whether that guy should be the kicker long term. But a lot of guts to make that. And he made it right down the middle. No problem.
1: And I liked the coaching of lifting his chin up after he missed two. Like, we're good.
21: Love it.
1: Don't sweat it. What is it? One. Next play.
21: Yeah, one. Next play. One.
22: Yeah, you could read his lips when Coach Stein said, "You're a baller, man. Keep your head up."
23: We'll never know, but I bet that really helped clear his brain.
22: I bet it did, too.
23: No doubt.
21: I bet it did, too. I'd love to have had a camera just on him as he's realizing this is going to come down to me. Shannon, I would have crawled into a hole. I mean, we'll remember that kid's name forever.
22: Yep.
21: Right? Like everybody's going to remember Zuagi. Better or worse, like, forever.
22: How many of us were about to throw up when he walked out there for that third attempt?
21: And then they called timeout.
0: Yeah, yeah. Made him think about it a little bit.
21: And I was like, "You're being mean, Lane." let him kick it.
0: He really was a heel in this game. He was with the timeouts and the complaining.
21: He was such a heel. Yeah. Such a heel. And I was like, "Well, just let him kick. Stop it."
0: You know, when you're a kicker, though, a lot of times it feels like you're barely on the team. You don't really practice with the rest of the team.
21: Yes.
0: Nobody really cares about you until they really need you. And then if you miss it, they really hate you.
21: And then there's this whole thing about don't talk to him.
0: Right.
21: So they just show him. He's just standing there by himself.
0: He's the loneliest guy in the entire stadium.
21: Oh, my gosh. Yeah. Poor kid. All right, so he makes the kick. Then we go to overtime. As soon as we win the toss, everyone knows.
22: We're going for two.
21: We're going for two. Like, my immediate thing is, all right, well, we're going for two. I think LSU would have scored the next 10 times they had the ball, just the way it was going. So then it was like, all right, well, we scored. Darby, what a catch. It's kind of gotten lost, but he fought for 10 extra yards.
23: He's so good.
21: That little dude
23: was dragging people on.
21: He was just absolutely dragging people down the thing. Baxter scores, and then it comes time for the two-point conversion. The back and forth chest, Shannon, with those guys.
0: Yeah.
21: I mean, they both, so again, this is where he out-coached him. They both were trying to outsmart each other.
0: Sure.
21: And Stein was smarter because he puts those guys out there. And I assume they're trying to draw them offsides. We're not running this play with Willie Rodriguez and three dudes. And I think Lane probably knew that. But there came a point that, like, Stein, he was like, maybe this dude has something on me.
0: Yeah.
21: I can't risk it. That's, I think, what happened, Drew. I think he was like, I don't think they're running this. Maybe that dude has something. And then he called timeout.
22: Little glimpse of doubt in his brain. He called timeout.
21: And once he called timeout, okay, now Stein knows they can try to draw him off sides, and then they can call timeout. Didn't end up working. But now, you know, Lane's like, well, I thought he was going to do this, and then they did this, and now we're doing this. And then they come out in that spread thing, and I don't know anything about football, but I always look for whoever's going to cover the quarterback. I was like, they don't have anybody on the quarterback.
22: Wide open.
21: And then he just walks in.
22: And that wasn't the play they called, right?
21: Stein says that's not what they called.
23: If you just look at their defense, I mean, their linebacker number 6 has his arms in the air. He doesn't know where he's supposed to be.
21: And they don't have a timeout because they've already used it.
23: Yes. He did nothing. He was just, I mean, he did as much as I did on the play. I mean, he was just standing there watching everybody. And you had 5 blockers, best offensive line in the SEC maybe, on 4 defensive linemen, and no one else really rushing. I mean, it was Kenny Minchie had to have been licking his lips at what was in front of him.
21: And our interior linemen split and knocked their guys. And you're exactly right. I saw a clip online where there was a coach showing how the 2 linebackers who would have been in charge of getting Minchie both had their hands up like they didn't know what to do.
22: Uh-huh.
21: And again, because Stein had gotten in his head, he didn't have a timeout.
22: Yep.
21: And then it was what it was. And then, of course, at the end, the last shot of Lane's him whining at somebody, going, and then we end up winning the game. And I loved it. Maybe my favorite win, just in terms of excitement, I start running around, jumping, like I said, touch the ceiling. And you know, I've been pretty good. I've been trying to, like, be on my phone less. Been pretty good about it. Yesterday was a setback. I just sat and watched videos, like, all day. I couldn't stop.
22: That's it, all those
21: reaction videos. And everything. I couldn't stop finally because it was so fun and awesome. And, like, we're going to do Cover Zero. The games didn't get a lot of attention. I was watching videos. Mario with his tank top on campus being like, what up, bro? Doing his thing.
23: Yeah, what was that Pat McAfee look you had going on there? Like, Pat, the black tank top.
21: I didn't know what was happening.
0: On top of a roof at one point.
21: Yeah, I mean, where Mario's on a roof?
23: When I got home pretty late, everybody went to bed. I said, I'm going to sit on the porch because I didn't get to do a lot of scrolling on Twitter. I'm not kidding you. I saw the sun come up. I got in bed at 5:30 on Sunday morning.
2: How could you not?
23: And I got up at 7:30, and I didn't care.
2: And like things that wouldn't care about. It's like mother. Well, we'll talk about some of these. The father's daughter reaction. There was just so much. We're still going to do some more. I'm going to take your calls. The phone lines are already full. I'll get to you, I promise. But we got more to talk about. We'll be right back.
0: To talk to Matt Jones and the crew, call the Clark's Puppet Shop phone line at 859-280-2287 or 1-800-606-4263 and send us the Whiskey Thief Tweet of the Day by tweeting Matt at KY Sports Radio.
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27: A cloudy start for this Columbus Day, and then mostly sunny skies by later on this afternoon. A high of 77 tonight, mostly clear. Tonight's same low 55. Tuesday, sunny, a high of 83, and mostly sunny skies on Wednesday, and a daytime high of 85. We'll see some rain chances return Wednesday night and on Thursday. Paintsville's home for classic hits, 99.3 WKYH.
2: Playing the scene. Welcome back. All right, there's a lot of things we got to talk about here. First of all, back to the Lane Kiffin thing and getting out coached. Did you not recognize at one point we ran the same play three straight times?
28: Yes, we did. Yeah. And they couldn't stop it.
23: Pretty effortlessly three times.
2: Three straight times to Willie Rodriguez.
28: So, you know, we keep saying Will Stein. We got to give Joe Sloan a lot of credit.
2: Yeah, I mean, I say Will Stein. Joe Sloan's calling a lot of these plays. Right. So, yes. But we ran the same play three straight times. Got 10 yards every time.
0: That's one of those things where you go, well, they're not going to run it a third time.
2: They did it again.
23: Yeah. There was one other thing. It's easy to do in hindsight, but I thought Lane was going to go for two to start overtime. Because everybody knows Will. There's no doubt Will's going
2: for
23: two.
2: It's a great question whether you should. I still don't think you can. Because then all they have to do is kick. Now, again, you might say, well, our kicker was like shanking it all. So maybe you... Yeah,
0: they still score a touchdown, the 2-point conversion or the touchdown, you know, in overtime.
2: Yes, no, you're right.
0: Yeah.
2: I think it would be awful. You'd have to have big cojones to go for two to start.
23: Well, it also goes back to me with the 4th-and-1. You're Lane Kiffin with LSU. Can you not get 2 yards?
28: Yep.
2: One person writes on Matt on House of Blue, we said
21: that if Zuagi makes the second kick, the little short one, then LSU probably just milks the clock and kicks a field goal at the end. Might be true. Might have worked out the only way it could have worked out to win.
23: I saw that theory, too. Didn't cross my mind at all in the moment, but looking back, it could have played out a different way.
28: Yeah, because there was still, how many, like 3 minutes on the clock?
21: Yes. One person writes, Matt, I'm not going to say anything. I'm not saying, I'm just saying. Lane sure did have to scratch a lot. I noticed that. I noticed that.
23: It's those yoga mats.
21: I'm just saying.
23: We set them up.
21: Let's make sure we clean.
23: Sterling Yoga's been talking their trash, too. I appreciate that online. They're saying,
21: they? To you?
23: Well, just kind of general. They're posting like they like tired him out. You know, we brought him in here and trapped him and talked trash. Yeah. And, you
21: just
23: know,
21: clean the equipment.
23: They're leaning into it. Definitely.
21: Clean the equipment. Actually, there was a lot of, there's just a lot going on.
23: That cameraman knew he got him, too.
21: He did get him. It was pretty, it was.
0: What was that old sponsor we had? He needed some of that.
21: Yeah.
0: Nut dust.
21: Nut dust.
23: I don't know. I think he needed something prescribed.
21: Antibiotic. 859-280-2287. So, all right. So let's, I have a list of like post-game fun things.
0: Okay.
21: All right. Let's start with the entrance. This is, I guess, pregame.
0: Yeah.
21: So awesome.
0: Great.
21: I'm putting my vote in for Jesus Walks needs to be the walk inside song. I don't know if other teams do it. Do other teams do it?
23: I mean, it's probably out there somewhere, but it's not like a sign to a school
21: I
23: like
21: love
23: associate
21: it.
23: With them.
21: Don't. Like that one. Okay. I got my own Kanye problems, but whatever. I'll put them aside because that's a good beat.
23: And we
21: did it in like 07,
23: yeah,
21: 07 right?
23: came out to it. That's
21: we
23: what
21: came
23: it was.
21: Out to it, was it in 07, nod. And it was a good nod. I kind of liked it. I thought that was the best one that kind of, because they're marching in, and we do that, don't. I liked it. Then when Rich Brooks came on the screen, I guess they didn't show this on TV, but in person, place lost it.
0: Yes.
21: Maybe the loudest pop outside the end of the whole game.
28: Because he was off to the side. He kind of just jumped in and gave Will Stein a hug as they're walking. The place went crazy.
21: They've been working on it. How do we do this entrance? I think that was the perfect one. It's just the right amount of time walking. It's the right time to get the person to join. It's the right music. That is, I think, if I'm in charge, I think that's our thing.
23: I wanted him holding the boombox above his head. Didn't get that, but still awesome to see Rich Brooks be
21: and
23: a part of that.
21: Grove Street between the third and fourth quarter. I wasn't there, but looked like it was awesome.
23: They have a new like fourth quarter intro to get fans going, and it is great. They've gotten so much better.
21: But Grove Street's part
23: yes,
21: of it, right?
23: Keeping the energy up in Kroger Field.
21: Good. So all of that, again, we work on it together as a group. I think we should Jesus walk every time. I thought that was good. Second, after the game, Mario rushing the field. So awesome.
28: That was
21: Mario at his best. Losing his mind, screaming. Did not stop to see that guy that fell down. Just kept going. You did not care that a guy fell down, Mario. He fell. How do you mean you didn't see it? It's on your video.
28: I saw it.
21: He fell right
28: beside
21: in
28: you.
21: Front of you, and you did not stop. But that looked so hectic and amazing.
23: Have we heard, is that guy okay? That was a tough fall.
21: It was a tough fall, but let me talk about falls here.
23: Yeah,
21: okay. I thought that, Ryan, captured the intensity of the storm field so good.
28: It made us feel like we were right there watching Mario's video.
21: Everything you got the best one. I looked for him all day, and other people had him, but Mario had the best one. That was the best one that I saw.
23: Because you got to do the run.
21: He did the run with him. Okay. Next, I talked to somebody who would know that is in Lexington, University of Kentucky, like medical service. 8 people, Shannon, either broke or sprained something coming off the top.
0: Well, hey, you know, I think
21: nobody seriously, but 8 people had to get treatment. That's a longer drop than people think.
28: I think if you remember that when we rushed the floor at the Florida game, Nicole Key, Dane's mom, cracked her tailbone coming on the field.
21: You got to be like the student section is lower than the other section.
28: Yeah.
21: But if you're in the old people section, that's a long drop. And I may have had somebody send me a video and I didn't post it because these people are sweet. But old people trying to get down from the top to get on the field, Shannon, yeah. I could have sold this footage.
0: They need it like a ladder or like a rope or something.
21: The footage of people going, all right, honey, I've got you one foot over.
2: next one over. Now lower, I've got you. Like that. Like it is, first of all, it's sweet, but it is, Drew, really funny.
23: Yeah, and there's a lot of people my age and a little older that remember 07, and you think you have that 07 body.
2: Yep. You do not.
23: So maybe you did the same form getting down as you did 20 years ago, and the old legs weren't working like they used to.
2: And in the ESPN footage of people storming, do you see the guy planting himself? That's in the student section.
23: Everybody keeps asking. Worried about
2: that dude took a fall.
28: It was a face plant from up high, bam, straight down.
23: He broke his fall with his chin. His arms were behind him.
28: That guy's got to have a headache this
2: morning.
28: There's
2: no way that guy didn't get a smack. But apparently no serious injuries. But I'm telling you, I wish there were more videos of people trying to get down. Because that is a big thing.
28: It is.
2: You know, when I walk, it's taller than me.
28: Yeah.
2: I mean, it's 9 or 10 feet. We'll take a break. Do more after this.
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21: For those of you that don't get to see this because you watched at the game, turn this up, Chad. So they're doing this. And they're like, they're walking, and literally the players start walking to the beat. It just kind of happens. And the crowd was like the crowd is moving like this. I was on the field. I was next to the basketball team. And the basketball team was losing their minds. I want to talk more about that in the second hour. But everyone is moving like this. And then he shows Rich Brooks, and like people are going absolutely insane. I'm for this intro. It's perfect. It's perfect for a walk-off because it's like marching, you know? I love it.
28: We've said, you know, something needs to happen naturally for us to kind of adapt it.
21: That was it for me.
28: That was a good one.
21: All right, let's go for a few more things. First of all, everybody's pictures. Loved it. The father and the daughter recreating what they did in 07 and doing it again. Brilliant. First of all, I don't have a daughter, but I think everybody that has a daughter probably cried.
23: I have a daughter. I didn't cry. I should have cried. But
21: she's not old enough, but you will.
23: Yeah. We'll recreate that when we beat LSU in 20 years.
21: And how in the world, Shannon, did they get the picture? Like, above?
0: Right? Yeah. Hand your phone over to somebody.
21: Who took that picture?
23: I actually spent like 20 minutes trying to think of how that could have happened.
21: I'm not sure.
23: Have an answer.
21: Because the original one was on the TV broadcast, apparently. So I don't know how they recreated it, but kudos to them for doing it. Because it was awesome. That picture has become like one of my top 10 most viral posts ever.
28: It's everywhere.
21: And so that was cool. I also love the picture that I put up of the little girl on her dad's shoulders with the flag. That's a great picture.
28: Again, another father-daughter probably.
21: Father-daughter. For some reason, the father-daughter thing. It was big on this one. Pictures there. Like, I have pictures all over the internet. They're great. The kid, Shannon, that did the scuba thing. Yeah. I didn't even know that was a thing. But I don't know who that. That kid's got some sauce. Yeah.
28: I didn't know what the scuba was, but Drew says he thinks he's been to our show, maybe.
23: I recognize that kid. Either he's been on TV before, or he's been at the bar or remote, but the moment he popped up, because I remember he's got a little swag to him.
21: And the way that they filmed it, where Lane Kiffin was on, and then they went to the kid, and he was doing that, was so brilliant.
23: And then he flexes.
21: And he's like, that was whoever you are, kid. Go get him. Amen. I loved it. Loved that kid. He was awesome. Okay, the songs on the field.
28: Yeah.
21: DJ War and Peace.
23: That's my guy.
21: What a perfect set of songs. Okay, because you do, first of all, he do Grove Street right after Will Stein's interview.
28: Perfect.
21: What a shot. Because when it gets to the chorus, all the students around Will Stein lose their minds.
28: While he's hugging his wife right in the middle.
21: He's hugging his wife and doing the interview. I'm going to say, they showed that on the regular broadcast. I'm going to say again, go on ESPN Plus and watch the end of the game on the Skycast. There's no announcer sound, and it's just the in-stadium feed as they run onto the field. It's brilliant. The shots are brilliant. They use a few of them on the regular broadcast, but this is just, that's all it is. But the shot on ESPN with the camera above them, that's the best shot in college football this year, isn't it?
23: Even if that wasn't my team, I would be like, that is the cool. ESPN gets all the credit for setting that up and make it happen. They kiss, and then it starts zooming, and then there's the guy with, like, the Legion of Doom spike shoulder pads behind him, and he's got his arms up.
21: It was so good. Like, that was what makes college sports great, and it was our team. Like, that shot, and with the students all around him, it was awesome. So then they'd go to that, and then they go to da-da-da-da-da-da-da-da-da. And then you finish with that all Yorn. Again, I don't know if War and Peace was thinking about it, but it was, I don't know if that song would work anywhere else in the country, but it works here.
28: Yep.
21: Because everybody knows it. And when everyone sings the chorus, that video is great. I have that one on my social media. That video is amazing.
23: Did you see Tyler posted a picture that he was there?
21: So CJ Kane, who's in Tyler's band, He texted me that night. I just posted the picture of everyone singing it. He said they had a concert, that when they got off stage, they went backstage, saw Kentucky won because it was during the concert, and somebody played them that video. And he was like, the entire Tyler and all his band like kind of got emotional.
1: Wow.
21: At the fact that everybody was sitting there singing it, which if you think about it, would be emotional.
1: It would be. That's so, like, my song.
21: That was Tyler Childers and his band were like, that was really, you know, crazy.
23: And that was awesome, but if you had said they're going to do that song, I would have wondered if everybody would participate. But it looked like the whole field was singing.
21: That was beautiful. All right.
23: Also, Warren, when they stormed the field, I think they were playing Colin Baton Rouge, right?
21: And then they played Colin Baton Rouge. Yes.
23: I think he went to that first.
21: One. Another great one. Play Colin Baton Rouge is an awesome thing. All right. So a few more things. I know I've just got a whole big list of stuff. The Power K couldn't have worked better.
1: No, it was perfect.
21: Those uniforms, should that just be our uniform?
1: Yes.
23: Absolutely. Make that the brand. For all the people that said it's cursed, well, you know what? We broke the curse.
21: Exactly.
23: It's over. Let's move on. Let's make it a permanent. I hope on Saturday they got the away version.
21: Should just be the uniform. That looks so good. That looks so good.
23: I was so disappointed when basketball wore the denim, had a memorable game. 100% of people loved it and then didn't bring them away. I hope football says,
1: embrace it, man.
23: Maybe not every game because they got these themes, but don't just put those back in the closet.
1: Yeah, for special games, bring it out like you did this past Saturday.
21: I loved it. And I think even people who might have been like, I don't know. I don't know how you couldn't have loved how it looked.
23: And they just look clean.
21: They just look clean. That's exactly right. That's the language, Mario. Clean. That's what the kids say. They looked clean. Okay, now, post-game videos. I'm in my late 40s. I don't need to be sitting there doing what I'm doing on these videos, watching. There's that video that UK puts out of all the players doing the jerk. All right, now, I think that song came out in 2009. That's a period of my life where I really wasn't following trends.
1: Yeah.
21: Kind of pre-social media. I didn't go out to the clubs. So, I didn't know what was going on. So, I don't really know that I...

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0: right, so I guess they lost us mid-sentence there when I was talking
1: about the jerk. Yeah.
0: Yeah, so this they did this video of the players dancing.
2: Right.
0: I'm all in on Kenny Darby.
2: He was the best.
0: Some of the players could dance, some couldn't. Kenny Darby was the best. His face,
2: he really got into it.
0: But I couldn't tell. I don't know. The beginning of it didn't look like the dance everyone else
2: was really
0: doing
2: the dance?
0: I don't know what he was doing, but I liked it. And then number nine, who I later found out was our future quarterback, Matt Poniatowski.
3: Yeah, Cincinnati Red for you.
0: Now, that kid has no rhythm.
1: But he's got a good fastball.
0: I hope so, because he certainly doesn't have rhythm. I've lost faith in him escaping the pocket with that rhythm. But here's the bad part. I watched it so much, Mario, I was like, well, I think I can do that.
1: Uh-oh.
4: Well, let's see it. Come on.
0: Well, so here's what I've decided.
1: Yeah.
0: Ryan, I need you to agree to this.
2: Okay.
0: If we win at Oklahoma,
2: we'll do it.
0: We're going to jerk.
2: Gotcha. I need to learn to jerk before I can jerk.
0: All right. No, well, you got to learn it so that I can do it now.
2: You've already got it down, the moves.
0: Kind of. I'm not going to say it looks great.
2: But we're jerking if they win.
3: You have the concepts of a jerk.
0: I have the concepts of a jerk.
2: Okay.
0: To quote the president.
3: You got time to polish it up before Saturday.
0: So, Mario, don't you support this? Yeah. Because I feel like, I probably watched that video 15 times.
2: What's it?
0: I don't know why it makes me laugh so much, but that's the look on the players' faces. A couple of the coaches are in on it.
2: It expresses pure happiness.
0: It's pure joy. I think that's part of what makes it good.
3: The dance I'm doing if we beat Oklahoma is the one Darby did on the field, not in the jerk video.
2: Oh, yeah, that's a good
0: my
2: dance.
0: My body
2: too.
0: Can't take
3: I don't
0: that
3: even
0: dance.
3: Know what was going on there.
2: What was
0: body,
2: that?
0: My body will break in half if I try to do what Kenny Darby did on the That is a 19-year-old body to be able to do that.
2: No doubt.
0: Oh, my goodness. There were things going in every direction.
2: And yeah, like you said earlier in the show, people we may forget his catch and run and drive into the goal line there in overtime to get us that touchdown.
0: All right. Still have a lot more stuff. 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Before I go to the phones, can we talk about the call to the post-game show with the guy who stole the basketball?
2: I heard that.
0: Top five KSR call of all time.
2: No doubt.
0: I'm going to play it on Matt and Myron today.
2: Are you?
0: Yeah. The nation needs to hear that call. All right. The fact that he basically stole LSU's basketball.
2: Did he dunk too and then
0: allegedly.
2: Stole it? Allegedly dunk.
0: Well, someone dunked. I don't know who that was. There's a video of them dunking. That. That's a great video too of them dunking on the goal and all the LSU managers going crazy.
2: Yeah.
0: Great video. But the fact they stole the basketball that the LSU players used to dunk, allegedly, and took it back to Bullitt County.
1: I'll let you know if I see it.
0: That's so Bullitt County.
1: Yeah.
0: Took it back, and then the dude's friend in the background going, I told him I was going to take it. Maybe my favorite call. I mean, I love it so much, Drew.
3: I love it, too. You know, LSU, they'll be fine. They get another basketball. Some stuff, we don't want to go too far, but this is harmless enough that we can celebrate it. And that's a souvenir he'll probably keep on his shelf forever.
0: Yeah, he should keep that.
2: And the video catches just a glimpse of the fear in the student manager's eyes, too. You see it for just a minute, like, oh, no, we're stuck out here. We got to get all this crap off the field.
0: Well, that's what you get for bringing a goal.
2: That's right.
3: Remember, allegedly.
0: And he warned them. He told them in the first quarter.
3: Remember, allegedly, in 2007, I took something from the LSU bench, and when we beat them 4 years ago, I went and put it back.
0: That was nice. He can go put them back.
3: There you go. I just wanted to hold it for 15 years.
0: He can go put it back 15 years. Great call from those two. And when he goes, we're taking it down to Bluegrass Parkway.
2: Stealing it to Bullitt County.
0: The nation needs to hear Bullitt County tonight.
2: Yeah.
3: Did you see somebody got a big souvenir from the field right at the logo?
0: But they get
3: they're like, cut out the turf. This isn't grass where we can water it and put it back.
0: It's cut out the turf?
3: At the Power K.
2: Oh,
0: you don't want to do that.
3: Hopefully the grounds crew has some extra turf in the back, but this isn't grass where we can just patch that back up by Saturday.
0: That's just vandalism. All right, well.

0: got one more picture we want to talk about. The picture of Will Stein's son wearing that Power K sweatshirt that Will Stein wore when he was a kid.
1: Awesome picture.
0: Kind of pulls at your heartstrings when you see that.
1: Chris Tomlin at one point tweeted the game. Does anybody know where Will Stein went to? Who Will Stein was a fan of when he was a kid? Because they do say it a lot, but I love it.
2: I think they have to overdo it to just really shut up Louisville. Like, we wanted to make sure that you aren't claiming him.
1: Yes. All right. Corey is in Louisville. Go, Corey.
3: Hey, boys. I know people have been talking about hold times, but, you know, Shannon says, KSR, what's your name? And I say, operator, put me on through. We send Lane Kiffin back to Baton Rouge. Hot yoga and 20-year-old dimes ain't enough to get a win this time. Am I right?
1: You're right. You are right. That was not.
3: I had to fly to Arizona for work on Saturday. Was supposed to land a couple hours before kickoff. Got delayed, of course. First thing I hear when I hit the tarmac is the C.J. Baxter run. Make it to my hotel for halftime. As soon as I come in the bar, I meet a guy from Virgie and I meet a guy from Ashland, and just an all-time moment because I'm from Belfry. So we got some Eastern Kentucky boys in Arizona cheering the Cats on. All-time win, all-time great. Big Blue Nation, nationwide. Love it, boys.
1: Appreciate the call. What are the odds of getting Virgie, Al Ashland, and Belfry at a bar in Arizona? That's long odds, I would think, to get.
0: That's the next Tyler Childers song.
2: The beginning of a friendship. Like, I hope they watch more games together when they get back.
1: I walk to a bar in Phoenix. And then that's a
0: Tyler Childers song.
1: That is a Tyler Childers song. Lynn, go ahead, Lynn.
4: Hi, guys. It's the lady from New York. I'm calling because I have an update on Alex Afari, and I wanted somebody called the pre-show, and they said something about what's going on with Alex Afari, and so I wanted to let you guys know what I have on
1: him. What is it?
4: Sure. So he's got a hearing on Wednesday, and his family called me, and they asked me if I could encourage some members of the Kentucky family to join him at his court hearing with Judge Edwards at 10 o'clock at Jefferson.
1: So his family wants people to go to Jefferson District, or I guess Circuit Court?
4: Yes, they do. They want to see if some people want to attend to show support for Alex.
1: Okay. All right. Well, there you go. 10 a.m. in Jefferson County Circuit Court.
4: Yes, that is it. Right. That is correct.
1: All right. Thank you, Lynn. I appreciate it.
4: Oh, you're welcome.
1: There you go. It'd be like a pep rally.
2: Let's get the Jesus Walks out. Let's just go.
1: Yeah.
0: We got to keep that. It was a tip of the cap to 2007, but keep it.
1: I agree. Retired ref, go ahead.
5: Matt, three quick things. I don't know if anybody had YouTube, but mine went out during the overtime, so I had to get on my phone and type in WLAP to listen to Tom Leach call it to find out that we beat him in overtime. That was my excitement. Then I got to
1: it went out for you between the touchdown and the 2-point conversion. Looks like it went out again. John, I have to tell you, retired ref, I think this is a your problem in terms you might want to go check with your internet company.
5: Okay, sorry. But we need a contest for a song because Jeff Pecoraro and Larry Glover was talking about that.
1: I love Jeff Pecoraro and I love Larry Glover. They need to have no part of picking the song. I love them, but they're we need to let younger people pick the song, and I think we just did. Did you not like the Jesus Walks?
5: Well, yes. All right. I thought, is that going to be Kentucky's theme song from now on? We need theme song.
1: I think it's their walkout song. I'm a big believer that you can't have a vote to have a song. You can't do it. It's got to come natural.
0: Yep.
1: The two best things we've done in recent years, I appreciate the call, which was the Grove Street thing, and now this thing, it came naturally. It was just the moment,
0: right. Hits
1: the music at the right time, gets an emotion that then sticks with you. As Clint Black said, ain't it funny how a melody can bring back a memory, Shannon.
6: That's right. Yep.
1: Take you to another place and time, complete your state of mind.
6: That's right. Yeah. Look at you.
1: And that's kind of what happens. And you can't, like, create that. It just has to happen.
6: Walk and a Flocka, and Clint Black, a couple of people that have
1: that's
6: a lot
1: right.
6: of
1: Clint Black said it. Yeah. Walk a Flocka said it. That's now right. New Boys have said it. Like, there's, like, all
2: Kanye.
1: Kanye. Yeah. Like, that's what we have to do.
0: I did not have quoting Clint Black on my bingo card today, my KSR
1: but
0: bingo
1: that
0: card.
1: Fits, doesn't it
0: does. It does. No doubt.
1: Joe, go ahead, Joe.
7: Oh, that ain't a bad one.
1: Joe, go ahead.
7: Hey, guys. I was going to say I love the team. I love Will Stein and. Man, the way they praise Baxter and Manchie praised our Lord and Savior Jesus Christ after the game, it just made me emotional. You know, not a lot of people do that anymore. But anyways, Matt, I got a bone to pick with you, brother.
1: What's
7: when
1: that?
7: You interviewed Will Stein the other night, it was amazing until sort of the end and you threw that little, but you went
1: Listen.
7: To Louisville.
1: Will Stein and I get along. Will Stein, that he
7: that
1: gives
7: a,
1: me
7: yeah,
1: a hard time
7: a
1: about a couple
7: deal,
1: things.
7: Dude.
1: Okay, stop it. You don't know our
7: it
1: relationship.
7: Was.
1: I say that with love, Joe, but you don't know what you're talking about. So, like,
7: well,
1: if you want
7: to,
1: if
7: dude,
1: you if you want to have interviews where I can get stuff out of people other people don't, let me handle it. Okay.
7: Okay. Okay. I'm just saying I'm not the only one that called you out on that though.
1: So I know. And I've heard it, and I get your understanding, but this is how I relate to him.
7: And
1: he relates to me just like how I relate to Ryan.
7: Okay.
1: He was great in that interview, I thought.
7: Okay. I agree. Okay, man. I appreciate what y'all do.
1: Appreciate the call. So I did. He was great in that postgame interview.
0: It was fantastic.
1: And the fact that he did it. And to be fair, Mark used to do that too. That's I like that the coaches take a chance because that is – there will be more people that hear that interview than anything else he will do, and he knows that. And – you know, it's easy to go. It's great that they go on these national shows. I think that's important, too, because that hits a different audience. But that's like a moment to talk to the fans. I don't try to abuse that. I don't ask coaches for that a lot, but it felt like that was the moment to do it.
0: And he's not just talking to fans. He's talking to all the recruits that are listening to your show, too.
1: Yeah, well, either way, that was fun. We're going to take a break, talk more about all this. Hour number two. This is Kentucky Sports Radio.
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9: Kentucky Wildcats scored in overtime and converted a two-point conversion to stun then 10th-ranked LSU 35-34 at Kroger Field. Wildcats are now 5-1 on the season and 3-1 in the SEC. Louisville Cardinals pulled away from Florida State on Friday night to win 44-20. Isaac Brown ran for 235 yards and two touchdowns. Cardinals are 3-3 on the year, 2-2 in ACC play. Eastern Kentucky was winner over West Georgia 30-20. The Colonels are now 1-1 in the UAC. In the NFL yesterday, the Bengals beat the Dolphins in Miami 31-24. Joe Burrow, four touchdown passes. Bengals are 3-2.
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5: Fox News, I'm CJ Papa. The feds raid the D.C. home of Minnesota Democratic Congresswoman Ilhan Omar.
6: There are several investigators from Homeland Security Investigations. They are on scene. Also told that DOJ involved in this investigation. We can report that it is a federal criminal investigation.
5: Fox's David Spunt near the scene. The Vatican says Pope Leo will have surgery tomorrow to remove a growth on his lung.
7: Shock, concern, and calls for prayers as Pope Leo XIV faces his first major health issue in his 17-month papacy. The first American pope announced the coming surgery on his lung at the end of his Sunday noon blessing in Rome. The 71-year-old Leo will undergo the surgery to remove the nodule at Gemelli Hospital, where all the popes are treated.
5: Fox's Lauren Green. The power slowly coming back on at Florida following the weekend battering from the big hurricane. 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
14: 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Shannon, these people writing me about saying that Will went to Louisville.
3: We all know that.
14: Yes, and you remember his first interview with me, he gave me a hard time about going to Duke.
15: Yeah, for any little jabs back
14: That's
15: and forth.
14: That's what we do. But you, these the people who write me, it's like, do you all, I'm sure you have friends.
15: And you, oh, you kind of jab them?
3: Yeah, I mean, I'm the hardest on my friends.
14: It's not like Will and I are close friends, but we have become friendly, we chat.
3: Yeah.
14: Like, the thing we give each other a hard time about is we're members of Kentucky that went to the rival school. That's what we give each other a hard time about. You people are not part of that relationship. When you talk to Will, say whatever you want to him.
3: Yeah, call his show.
14: Well, you can call it, do whatever you want. Yeah. But the amount of people, when you are on live radio for, I'm now on 20 hours when game, 25 hours a week, and then they'll go, you do a good job, but you had one sentence that I did not enjoy. I'm like, all right, man, good luck.
15: Like they've never said anything wrong in their life.
14: I would like you to do that. So, there are times when I do screw up. I did not screw up there. It was. If you didn't think it was funny, that was okay. But it was a way we give each other a hard time. So that's going to be, I can't believe that guy just called. The post-game woman was at least nice about it.
15: Yeah.
14: But
15: people get offended, though, didn't they?
14: People get offended about anything.
15: Uh-huh.
14: And they're like, well, all right, anyway. Just like I don't mind at all, by the way, all the crazy stuff that happened at the game. Were you upset about the kids flipping Lane Kiffin off?
16: Not all. I'm not saying you should do it, but like, my heart rate didn't move.
14: He
16: I didn't
14: brings
16: have a thought.
14: On a lot of that.
16: Yeah, I mean, yeah. College kids drinking all day flip someone off. Oh wow.
14: I mean, I he shouldn't have done them. Yeah, he shouldn't have done it. But at the same time, Ryan,
16: he'll be okay
15: as long as you don't touch him, throw
14: can't
15: something at him, nothing
14: can't
15: physical.
14: Touch him. I mean, I wouldn't follow him like that. But you know, Drew's right. Like. Yeah. That's what it is. And it was clear in the pregame, Jay Batt, they knew this was coming. They sent me a text message before the game ended, basically saying, tell people that...
15: Be safe.
14: Safe, and it will be hard getting out of the stadium because we're going to have to send all our police in there.
3: I'm sure he already had that check for a $500,000 already written. He
14: now,
3: just had
14: that
3: to sign it.
14: Was shocking to me how expensive that was. I thought it was going to be like $250,000. That's a $500,000 check to Lane Kiffin, but it looks like they need to go get players, so I understand.
3: Yeah. Try again next time.
14: Yeah.
16: Do we like sign up for the NIL and put it in there? How does this work?
14: I don't know how it works.
16: Bless their hearts. Way back there in the standings.
14: Yeah, I mean, they can get a good tight end with it.
16: Yeah.
15: But you know, Bat.
16: Or maybe a linebacker that can find the middle of the field on a 2-point conversion.
14: That's right.
15: Bat on the pregame show kind of like, you know, nodded.
14: They
15: wink,
14: knew
15: wink.
14: It was coming. You could tell by when I was talking about it. You could tell they kind of knew if they won that was coming.
15: Yep.
14: And
15: well,
14: nobody was really trying to stop
15: it, weren't.
14: To be honest. They were like, we were going to have this moment.
16: People couldn't see it, but on pregame, because I was sitting next to him and I asked him, he winked at me and patted me on the back when I asked about the goalposts. So I don't know if that was like an endorsement, but that was kind of like a nod, I think. Like, he has to give the AD answer.
15: Yes.
16: But.
14: And it's worth $500,000 for the publicity that got.
15: No doubt. We are the talk of college football
14: now. Look, Georgia beat Alabama. Oklahoma upset Texas. And the most exciting game of the night was us.
15: The story is us.
14: And those games were close. Those games probably had more people watching them. I will grant that. But ours had a better scene.
15: Mm-hmm.
14: Right? Ours had a better moment. And those games were close. It wasn't like those games were blowouts.
15: Yeah.
14: Those games were good games that were close. I don't know. I mean, I'm trying to be objective. Probably people led with Georgia, Alabama, and Oklahoma, Texas. But if you're going to talk about the memory of the weekend people will have, it will be the scene on the field with it will be the 2-point conversion, the fact it happened back-to-back weekends, and then the, you know, storming the field. Like, that's $500,000 worth of publicity.
16: Heck yeah.
14: Easy.
16: Heck yeah. Also, we know big names on the basketball side. We mention them a lot. There's some football boosters. I don't want to speak for them, but knowing them a little bit, they probably are smiling from ear to ear writing that check if they're called and needed.
14: Totally agree.
16: And they probably would have wrote the check in August if you told them this could be a possibility.
14: All right, so we're going to go to Norman.
17: We are. Here we go.
14: It's a lot more of an undertaking than it usually is. The fact that I have to do the ESPN show in the afternoon cuts into our driving time.
17: It does.
14: So we have to drive in like little increments.
17: Mm-hmm. Breaks it up a little bit.
14: So this is the tentative plan. You're going to come get me early Wednesday morning in Louisville.
17: Yes. Before, way before KSR.
14: And then we're going to drive to where to do KSR?
17: We're
14: going
17: to try to get to that Evansville intersection on 64 and 41.
14: And you're going to try to find us a place to do the show.
17: Correct.
14: Next to the 64 exit in Evansville.
17: I'd love to do it at that Amish restaurant, but they may not be open that.
14: But they may not have Wi-Fi. It's an Amish. That's probably the worst place to get connected is an Amish restaurant.
16: Right. I know their chicken livers are good, but it's early.
14: Of all the places, the Amish restaurant seems to me to be the worst decision.
16: They have good chicken
17: livers. We don't need their Wi-Fi. We have the Max Connect. We can get connected anywhere.
14: But they don't use phones, do they?
17: It doesn't matter. The Max Connect will get, it can get a signal anywhere.
14: I'm going to put you in charge.
17: Got it.
14: You're going to find us a place.
17: Yes.
14: So if you're in, we want to be close to the interstate because then we have to immediately get back.
17: That's
14: on the
17: right. We got to hustle after that.
14: And the goal then is to get to Mount Vernon, Illinois for Matt and Meyer.
16: Best Taco Bell in the country. Mount Vernon, Illinois. Right? Been there 6-7 times.
14: So do you think we can get to Mount Vernon, Illinois for Matt and Meyer?
17: We can make it as long as we don't get caught in any traffic or traffic slowdowns. We'll make it.
14: All right. So Mount Vernon, Illinois for Matt and Meyer. And then the goal is to drive to the Springfield, Missouri area that night.
17: I don't know how far that is from Mount Vernon to Springfield.
14: Well, I think it's like 3.5 hours if we can get to Mount Vernon.
17: Okay. We did the postgame show coming home from St. Louis just this past March.
14: Okay. So then Springfield, Missouri would be then where we would do
17: Thursday KSR morning show.
14: And then we're going to drive to Tulsa. And Tulsa is going to be where we do Friday's show.
17: You'll do Matt and Myron in Tulsa?
14: We'll probably do both of those shows. We'll probably be spending the day in Tulsa.
17: Okay.
14: And then get in the car and go to Oklahoma City and be there Friday night and Saturday night.
17: Cool. So and how far is Oklahoma City
14: to
17: Norman?
14: It seems like in terms of shows, KSR outside of Evansville Wednesday, Matt and Myron, Mount Vernon, Thursday morning, KSR, Springfield, Missouri. Thursday afternoon, Matt Myron, maybe Joplin, Missouri.
17: Okay.
14: And then Tulsa on Friday for KSR. And then Drew may come and join us in Tulsa. Hubby may be joining us in Tulsa.
17: Everybody wants to go.
14: Everybody wants to go to Tulsa. So be ready, Shannon, Friday for Tulsa turnaround, living on Tulsa time. We've never been to Norman. Are you excited?
17: I am excited. I love going to new places, new venues, new games, new stadiums. I'm looking forward to it.
14: And they're
17: going to
14: be amped since they just won.
17: Yeah.
14: So I think
16: I like that.
14: I kind of like it.
16: Drink
14: too.
16: Your rat poison, Oklahoma. Right. Eat your cheese.
17: I'm glad they won.
14: And are you excited to be going on a road trip again? We haven't gone on a full road trip in a while.
17: It's been a minute.
14: We went to St. Louis, but that's the last one, I think, was Seattle. So it's been a while since we hit the road together.
17: So when's the last time we took a road trip for a football game? Southern Miss?
14: Georgia with Max.
17: Yes. Yeah. That was 2021, though. Has it been that long?
16: Burn ships.
14: I think so. I think that was the last time we went. Yeah. Was Georgia in Athens where it looked like we were playing for something.
17: Uh-huh. Yep.
14: So, it'd be me, you, and Mario. Hopefully, Drew joins us.
16: Might need a random car to jump in. I'm asking Adam in a route because I just can't do
14: you
16: Wednesday.
14: You need to be in Tulsa Thursday night.
16: Wednesday's
14: so you need
16: a
14: to
16: no
14: somehow
16: for me.
14: Find a way to get to Tulsa Thursday night.
16: Okay.
14: Tulsa is the meeting point for everyone. We have to find a way to get to Tulsa.
17: Get to Tulsa.
14: And then on the way back, we're going to come the other way. We're going to come through Dallas, Little Rock, Memphis, Nashville.
17: Oh, that excited Mario. Did you hear that? He's like, oh, yeah, that'd be fun.
14: You excited about Little Rock?
16: We're playing Friday.
18: Yeah, Travis Ford.
14: Oh, we do play Little Rock Friday. That's interesting. What a coincidence.
16: Maybe you should watch that game in Little Rock on the way.
14: We have to go that way. We have to go through Tulsa. So, and Springfield, Missouri, what's there? That's not the capital.
17: Yeah, that's the capital.
16: It is.
17: It's Missouri State.
14: I thought
17: is there.
14: Jefferson, no, Jefferson City was
16: Jefferson
14: the capital.
16: Jefferson City is the capital.
17: Oh, I thought it was Springfield. That's where Missouri State, I think, is located.
14: Missouri State.
17: I think so.
14: Okay. But what do I know Springfield, Missouri for? There's something that happened there.
17: I don't know.
14: Well, either way, I feel like I hear a lot of fans going. Maybe they're just telling me because they know we're going.
17: I think it's the fact that we've never been. Fans love to go to new places, new stadiums. I think there are a lot of people were planning to go in this game even before all this happened. Like when the schedule came out, I think some people made plans. Oh, this is the one I'm going to go to, a new stadium.
14: So if you have recommendations for Springfield, Tulsa, or Oklahoma City, let us. Because we're staying in Oklahoma City. It's only like 20 minutes from Norman.
16: Yeah, they're real close.
17: Oh, it is? Okay.
14: So, like, I don't think people who are going don't feel like you have to get a hotel in Norman. Oklahoma City, from what I see, is 20 minutes from Norman.
16: Do you think the Haunted Hotel is open? I would love to stay there again.
17: Oh, yes.
16: Big fan.
14: Look, there are a lot of hotels in Oklahoma City. Hotels shouldn't be a problem.
17: That's right. The Haunted Hotel was...
16: Maybe we stayed at Shay's house?
17: Where Shannon and I slept with the lights on the whole night.
14: Yeah. Did all the phones reset?
18: I think
14: reset?
18: The phone just completely... I don't know what's going
14: this
18: on
14: This place
18: today.
14: Is falling apart.
18: I know. The phone line's completely reset.
14: The control line's just completely reset. Someone had been on for an hour. I think it was Sam.
18: Well, I don't want to get Sam on here. He's back.
14: I believe it was. Go ahead, Sam.
19: Hey, Matt. Thanks for putting me back on.
14: What's up?
19: I just can't believe how fast Will Stein has turned this thing around. I mean, I was freezing my butt off and watching the Cats get humiliated 41-0 against the Cards last year, and I've just never felt more low about the football program. But, I mean, to have two top-10 road wins halfway through the first season, it's incredible. Will Stein is amazing.
14: So is he – I agree with you, and I appreciate the call. Is he coach of the year?
17: If you voted right now.
14: If you voted right now, the two finalists for Coach of the Year would be Will Stein and the guy at UCLA. It would be Will Stein and Bob Chesney. Those would be the two. Now, UCLA hasn't lost.
17: Right.
14: He might be the favorite because of that. But Will Stein would be right there. He'd be SEC Coach of the Year right now.
16: Yeah, I mean, a week and a half ago, I might have said Summerall's got a case, but they dropped the ball.
14: They
17: blew it.
14: So is he the coach of the year?
17: I think he is. Two top 10 wins, winning in overtime on a two-point conversion, back-to-back weekends. I mean, he's...
14: That's another thing that makes this publicity so big, is that he has shown himself to have big cojones.
17: Oh, twice.
14: Like, that's what everyone is saying about him, is like, look at how... Look at, like, his... Well...
17: Anatomy.
14: Yes. Look at it.
16: In July, when he made the because of me comment, there were some people saying, well, wait till middle of the year and this is used against him. Now it's looking like he's talking the talk and walking the walk so
14: yes,
16: far.
14: Yes, and people like that. People don't necessarily like arrogance, but they like it if it works.
17: Yeah, amen.
14: You know, and it's working.
17: That's my coach, man. That guy's my coach.
16: I've never seen you use the mouse here.
14: Well, because this whole computer just reset, and I don't know exactly what to do. And so that makes it hard. I don't have a clock. I can't see Shannon.
18: Oh, you can't see me? I see you.
14: Well, I can see you now. All right. Let's go to Alex. Go ahead, Alex.
20: Oh, man, what a night. We went to the game, my wife and my four-year-old, and I'll be quick, but I got a couple fun little side stories. We went on the field before the game. My four-year-old's taking a picture with, like, the power K, the end zone, all that stuff. And we send them up to go take a picture with the SEC officials. And they tell us, they're like, well, we're not allowed to do that. We're not allowed to interact with fans. They're cool. They're like, you look that way, we'll act like we're looking this way, snap your picture. And then the head ref said, he asked my son's name, and his name's Bo. He's like, I'll be right back, Bo. He goes running in the locker room, comes back out, gives them a game penalty flag, writes a Bible verse on it, Romans 5:8. Give that to him. We're on cloud nine running around. Oh, it was awesome.
14: And then you got to be the first person who was excited to meet the referee. But go quick. I got like 20 seconds.
20: All right. Yeah. Okay. Quick. Then the head replay official comes down, says, hey, are you Bo? Gives him a coin flip coin. And then we have to see the game, best money I ever spent. Then we're walking out. Could have been 5 minutes after Kenny Darby's video. He's just out there meandering around in the concourse. We run into him. My wife's like, that's the guy from my parlay. He's so cool. We sit there and take a picture of Kenny Darby right after the win. I mean, it was just the night of my life.
14: That's quite appreciate the call. I don't think you've ever had, I've never heard a referee, replay official, Kenny Darby parlay.
16: And getting two gifts from the refs.
14: By the way, that dance Kenny Darby does, Mario, just so you know, is called the jig. It's a Louisiana dance. I wouldn't expect you to understand, but
16: he's a Florida boy.
14: That's right. He wouldn't understand about the jig.
16: Yeah.
14: Tell me about Stockton Mortgage.
17: Stockton Mortgage.
14: Abraham Lincoln, by the way, buried in Springfield.
17: Springfield, Missouri?
14: Not kidding. That's what it says. Abraham Lincoln, there's a piece of every Abraham Lincoln in every town in America.
17: Every town claims Abraham Lincoln.
14: All right, go ahead.
17: I'm going to pull this up because I got a good one for you. All right. 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
14: So I don't need to worry about rates.
17: No, you're locked in.
14: Yeah,
17: you need to worry about cleaning those gnats out of your pool.
14: No, they're clean now.
18: The rug.
14: I figured it out. I got a little thing.
17: Yeah.
14: I got a little thing, a little machine, and it zooms around and eats all the bugs. It's great.
17: Are we still okay with the vertical blinds?
14: We're still working on that. We'll take a break. Be right back. It's KSR.
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24: A cloudy start for this Columbus Day, and then mostly sunny skies by later on this afternoon. A high of 77. Tonight, mostly clear. Night's high, low 55. Tuesday, sunny. A high of 83. And mostly sunny skies on Wednesday, and a daytime high of 85. We'll see some rain chances return Wednesday night and on Thursday. Paintsville's home for classic hits. 99.3 WKYH.
25: Got the biggest balls of all. I've got the big balls.
14: Welcome back. Springfield, Missouri has the very first Bass Pro Shops and the French Mustard Factory.
17: Okay. There you go.
16: Exciting.
17: What you're known for?
14: Springfield, Missouri. Everybody's got to be known for something.
17: Yes.
14: I'm trusting you're going to find us a place to do the show next to Evansville.
17: Yeah.
14: We'll just stop at that B-dubs
17: In Mount Vernon?
14: Mount Vernon. That's worked before us before.
17: Yes. That was a good little post-game show we did that day.
14: And then Springfield, Missouri, we'll just see where we find a hotel. Right?
17: Sounds good to me, man. Let's go. KSR road trip.
14: People say we should call it Stormin' Norman.
18: There you go.
14: I like that. That's a good name. All right. Can you create the branding for that, Mario? Stormin' Norman. Put the faces of who's on it. We'll see if we add Drew, but we'll put at least the three of us.
16: Put like a third of my face if I can't make the whole trip. Someone offered me a ride in their RV. Maybe I'll just hop in and rent an RV.
14: They got to leave Thursday, though. They got to get you to Tulsa.
16: They are.
14: All right, as long as they get you to Tulsa by Thursday night, you're good.
16: I feel like, you know, what is that, like 13 hours with people I've never met? That could be fun.
14: Tulsa's probably 10 hours. Okay. Yeah.
16: Honestly. We're kicking the tires
14: around. Freddy Krueger was from Springfield, Missouri.
18: Oh, okay. Freddy Krueger. on Elm Street. That's where you know it from.
16: Does that mean Elm Street is there?
14: Maybe. I don't know. Yeah. I never saw those movies, so I'm not sure. You said Will Stein is doing an interview, and that was funny.
16: Andy Staples wrote on KS Board. He had Will on his show this morning. I haven't listened to it yet, but he wrote his own recap, and two things are funny. The Steins have a birthday party coming up for their child, and Will told Andy that the birthday invitations are just Will holding up the two, like the two-point conversion.
14: Is his kid two? Two?
16: Yeah, two-year-old birthday party.
17: I like that a lot.
16: And then this, I'm still trying to figure out how this came up, but I guess Andy says he told Will he needs to make T-shirts that say Big Balls Nation.
14: Oh, my goodness.
16: I don't know if I can.
14: Wow.
16: This is per Andy Staples. But it sounds like they were having fun this morning.
14: If I said that, Shannon, that would have been inappropriate to our fans.
18: Yeah, but he can get away with it.
14: If they made those shirts, though, people would buy them.
18: Of course they would.
17: How many memes have you seen in the last 48 hours about that?
14: Did you see the thing that UK put out, the graphic, making fun of the graphic?
17: Oh, yeah.
16: That is college football, and we did not do that forever.
14: Mitch would have never allowed that.
16: You troll.
14: Mitch would never have allowed that. For people who didn't see, you remember LSU put out a graphic of a fake Kenny Minchie quote above the LSU locker room? And then UK put it out. What did our caption say?
17: His final score.
16: His final score with the same photo of Minchie kind of pointing at it.
14: Yeah, that's great. That's what you do. And UK does it. I mean, the same thing about the mascot walking around with the Tiger King outfit during the pregame show and smacking that tiger.
17: That wouldn't have happened in the previous era.
14: One person writes on the text machine, 772-774-5254. One person writes, Matt, Drew talking about wearing the same fit sweatsuit. I've got to see it one time, make him wear it in Oklahoma.
16: I almost wore it today, but I went double power.
14: I've got to see you in this like sweatsuit combo that you claim to wear a lot.
16: Well, I just bought it. I haven't worn it yet. I haven't even debuted it. And it's shorts with a hoodie. It's not even like the mafia jumpsuit.
14: You need to wear it tomorrow. I need to see this.
16: Okay, I'll wear it tomorrow.
14: For people who don't know, didn't hear, listen to the pregame show, the UK team came out in these like matched fit of hoodie sweatpants.
17: Right. I'd never seen them before.
14: Looked really cool.
17: I'd never seen them before.
14: I thought they looked great. And then Drew was just like, through, well, I wear that.
16: No, I just bought it. I'm about to enter my matching sets era. So I like the one they had on. Maybe I'll have to add that.
14: Shannon, have you ever seen Drew go out in matching sets?
18: No.
16: I'm double denim right now.
18: I've seen him in his onesie.
14: Yeah, that's not quite the same. Yeah. I'm for it.
16: Yeah,
14: if it looks good.
16: Maybe it's happening.
14: We're becoming the Sopranos in our 40s. Yeah.
16: Get on board or get lost, because it's happening. I'll buy you all some.
14: I'm for it. All right, so top 25 came out. We're ranked 15th.
17: Yes, kind of what you predicted.
14: Not kind of, exactly what I predicted. Feels right. The numbers, for whatever reason, the computers say we have the best strength of schedule, but then don't rank us high, which I don't really understand how that's possible. I was reading Bill Conley on ESPN said that if you ran the numbers of the stats of the South Carolina and LSU game, just the stats,
17: right,
14: we would have only won that game, both games, 8% of the time. We would actually have lost both of them 48% of the time. So his premise was, look, we're good, but we've gotten a little fortunate. Do you agree with that?
16: A little bit. I know the analytics, getting killed in the second half of Alabama held us back early, too, just crunching the numbers on that. To say we would only win those 8% of the time, I mean, I'm
14: 8%
16: not,
14: to win both.
16: Both. That seems low.
14: Seems a little low to me, too.
17: What's the dude's name?
14: Bill Conley, but he's just running numbers. It's not like he's not giving his opinion. He's just running numbers.
17: I got something to say.
14: Oh, no.
17: Eat it, Bill. Who won the game? W and both of them. That's all that matters.
18: You need to tell the computer system to eat it, not him. He doesn't care.
14: It's not his. It's a computer. He's not. He's just telling you what the computer says.
16: It's the SP Plus.
14: Try that again. Tell the computer to eat it.
17: Hey, computer and computer nerd Bill, eat it.
16: Bill's just telling you what's on his computer.
14: Why are you mad at Bill?
17: Because it's a ridiculous thing to put out there.
16: That's the computer's chance.
14: But it's the computer saying it.
18: It's math.
17: Yeah, they're doing it after the fact. Who won the damn game? We won the game. It was a W. Who cares what some nerdy computer said might have happened 2 weeks ago? Did we not win the game in South Carolina?
14: We did win the game. Yeah.
16: You played the game.
17: Win
16: the game.
17: Eat it, nerds.
16: So Ryan's out on analytics.
14: So, Ryan, you don't want to hear from these computers.
17: Out with Bill and his nerdy computer.
14: All right, fair enough. We'll take a break. We'll come back and skate.
1: There's a killer on the road. His brain is squirming like a toad.
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0: 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Here's Matt Jones.
14: This is not my version.
15: See, I've not heard this version.
14: This is Kenny Rogers. Yeah. This is Kenny Rogers, which was the original. This is the original.
15: This is the original Tulsa turnaround?
14: Yes, this is the original. This is where Tyler got it. Row between me and the hounds. You're going to hear this live, but we're playing the Tyler version. I'm glad to hear this because I always forget about Kenny Rogers in his, like, take it acid era.
15: Back in that day.
14: Yeah. But this is a great song. This is my favorite Tyler song live.
15: This is the one, like, where you start screaming, the veins pop out in his neck.
14: No, that's the old version of the Take My Hounds to Heaven. Now he has a slow version that I don't like as much. But this is my favorite thing he does live. So, there you go. Brad Pitt is from Springfield, Missouri.
15: Apparently, Abraham Lincoln is not born in Springfield, Missouri.
14: So that person lied?
15: He's in Springfield, Illinois.
18: Somebody says, wants a piece of Abraham, don't they?
14: They really do. Yeah. Somebody says, on the way, we need to stop in St. Robert, Missouri, the Uranus Fudge Factory.
15: We've driven by it.
18: I've heard about it.
15: Yeah. Oh, yeah, we've driven by it. We even talked about trying to stop one time.
14: But I don't think we've ever been... I don't think I've ever been on that road between St. Louis and Tulsa. When would we have ever done that?
15: Who knows, on one of our trips.
16: Probably on the way to New York.
14: Yeah. See, I don't remember that. I don't remember that part of Missouri ever being in it. Kentucky plays Oklahoma in volleyball Friday night. So yes, we'll go.
15: That's perfect. I forgot.
14: You know, so for people who go to town, you can go to the volleyball game on Friday night and then the
15: probably
14: football game on Saturday.
15: Most of the people will come in on Friday.
14: So we might have a good Kentucky crowd.
15: Good crowd, absolutely.
14: People say that the name Mario of our car should be Kenny Carby.
16: It's a good one.
15: Well, for this trip, why not?
14: Mario doesn't get it. It's like Darby, but it's a car.
15: he wasn't around for Van Issel.
14: Took you a minute, but you got it. It's like Darby, but it's a car. It's Carby.
16: Yeah. Will Stein.
14: Will Stein is not bad either.
15: We had a Travis Ford last year.
14: Mm-hmm. I like Kenny Rondo. Carby, though.
15: Kenny Carby.
14: He's my favorite player, I decided. I like his whole vibe.
16: It's insane that not only is he awesome and, like, probably going to put up some numbers we've never seen here before, but he's also just so fun, like that dancing video. He seems to be like the total package of a fan favorite you can root for.
14: I agree. Let's go to Kyle. Go ahead, Kyle.
10: Hey, good morning. I'll leave it up to you whether or not Ryan can talk about it, but when can we start talking about the P word on the show? And
14: well, if you're talking about playoff, I think, like, that's going to be a conversation that I have tomorrow. I want to enjoy this win before we, but I think it is reasonable to talk about it. You got six games. You need to win five. And there's even a world where you could win four, although that's much more difficult and probably wouldn't work. So you really need to win five. And I think having that conversation is perfectly reasonable. I think if we win this week, then it really heats up. I think if you win this week, and I appreciate the call, then all of a sudden, like, it's a three-week conversation about it. Because if you win this week, you got Vandy next week.
15: Mm-hmm.
14: And then you got a bye. And there starts to become a, wait a minute. Is this going to be, like, at most car dealerships, a November to remember?
16: Oh, look at that. Also, I know it'll feel weird rooting for some of these teams, but the ones still on our schedule, I want them to be as good as possible.
15: Yeah.
14: I was kind of glad Louisville beat Florida State. That probably needed to happen for us.
15: Yes.
14: You know?
16: But, I mean, if you're going to slip up and lose one of these, we want them to be as ranked as high
14: absolutely
16: as possible.
14: Right now, we absolutely only have Alabama. And I don't think Alabama, they may not lose again until Georgia barely beat them.
16: So it might hurt, but you won't want the Vols to be pretty tough.
14: It's good that Oklahoma beat Texas. That's good for us because we don't play Texas, but we are going to play Oklahoma.
16: And there is that coming off a win like that. This time, both sides kind of have it, but we saw how bad we looked against South Alabama coming off the A&M win. Oklahoma is now dealing with that and looking up and playing
14: so
16: us.
14: So we're going to talk about it theoretically tomorrow. But I will. But it's still a little bit of, well, you know, we'll see. If we beat Oklahoma, then it's a real conversation.
17: You got
14: to. Then
17: talk
14: it's
17: about
14: like,
17: it.
14: Okay, you play Tennessee, Florida, Missouri, Louisville. Three of those four, you're going to playoff. So, you play arguably the three teams that you have the most history with, or are for whatever reason related to, and you need three of them.
17: There's a lot of these, you know, national graphics about predicting the football playoff.
14: They got to set a 20% chance at the playoff.
17: Yes.
14: 20% chance.
17: Some of them had like brackets, and they've got us playing Indiana, I think I saw in one bracket.
16: Texas in one.
14: There's one where we have to play Texas.
16: Can you
14: imagine just, I mean, let's just dream for a second. Can you, I saw one where Kentucky would go to UCLA. That was the one I saw. Can you imagine if we played UCLA in the Rose Bowl in a playoff game?
16: My brain can't even get there yet.
14: I mean, can you imagine what that would be like? First of all, we're going.
17: We'd have to go.
14: By the way, that's the same weekend as the game in New York.
16: I was going to tell you this.
14: No one will go. That would be the most empty New York-Kentucky game ever.
17: Ever.
16: I was going to bring this up. We were talking travel. I know we have a basketball road trip
14: going
16: in December. But this football season can dictate.
14: I mean, if we were to go to a playoff, I don't care if they play it in Tanzania. We're going.
16: I mean, maybe even a bowl game could be huge if it's not the playoff.
14: Yeah, I mean, we're going. I'm going to a bowl game, too. I mean, if it's a playoff game, you know how much I love New York. I love going. I don't miss games in New York, and it's Madison Square Garden. I don't care. We will go to where wherever it is.
16: And everyone in Big Blue Nation who travels is thinking the same thing.
14: I mean, Jack Dempsey's will be empty. I'm sorry. Like, we'll be back in New York probably the next year. We're not doing that.
16: And just this doing right now, what we're doing is this is what's fun. I mean, heck, who knows what's exactly next? Right. But this is why you're a fan. Seeing us on that bracketology, I mean, my eyes were so wild.
14: Me too.
16: We've never been. Like, get out of my face, Joe Lenardi. I found a new bracketology that I follow.
14: That moment, the moments late Saturday night, and then Sunday. That's why you're a fan. That's why you're a fan of sports, is for what we've had these last 48 hours. I think I saw someone online say, and this is true, ultimately sports fandom is really just a collection of memories. Right? It's really just a collection of memories that you take with you for life. And part of the reason sports fandom, especially college sports fandom, is so powerful is it is a set of memories that's like a collective action with a lot of people. It's not just an individual memory. It's not just you and your family. It's a group of people that collectively experienced an emotion together. Mm-hmm. And that's really rare in society. And it's even more rare now. And when you get to have those, that's why you care. That's why you care. I was thinking about, you know, when the Carolina Hurricanes, who have become like my second favorite sports team next to Kentucky, when they won the title, it was awesome. And I loved it. But I was sitting by myself texting with a man in Germany that's my one Carolina Hurricanes friend. And it was great, but it was an individual joy because I don't know any Canes fans. But this was a collective joy. And that is what sports is on some level. And in football, we just haven't had this like this. And that's what makes it so great.
16: Yeah. Who knows what's going to happen next? But for the next 4 or 5 days, I'm going to be continuing to look at everything that's been put in front of us, and I'm going to keep dreaming.
14: Yeah. And even if we lose Saturday, the dream is not dead. It still exists. Mm-hmm. But it gets really strong if you win.
17: One of the great joys of life is being happy and sharing happiness with your peers, your peeps, your family, the people you love, and we're getting to do that today.
14: Yeah, no, we are. And I'm going to keep it going, and we're going to do it in Kenny Darby on our way to Storm and Norman. Stopping at the Bass Pro Shops.
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14: There's no way that we're going to be able to get to all these shows and get connected. 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
17: And when that happens, remember, it's not my fault.
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14: 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I like those too, but not as much as the regular. But everybody, you should try, see what it is that works for you. 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And it looked like he enjoyed the seltzers when he was there.
17: He already had a bunch of seltzers.
16: I had a seltzer sundae yesterday.
14: Did you? 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
16: Had a good time.
14: 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It's Cornbread Hemp. This is the good life. We'll take a break, come back, final segment, run through some of these calls, KSR.
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6: Cloudy start for this Columbus Day, and then mostly sunny skies. By later on this afternoon, a high of 77. Tonight, mostly clear. Night same low 55. Tuesday, sunny, a high of 83. And mostly sunny skies on Wednesday, and a daytime high of 85. We'll see some rain chances return Wednesday night and on Thursday. 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
7: If like the LSU fans kind of have to hate that everybody trolls them with this now, right?
8: So perfect though,
7: but it is perfect because then you because everybody it's the song everybody knows, everybody knows the chorus, so they can sing it and also troll at the same time.
8: And it's upbeat,
7: and it's
8: fun.
7: Upbeat, and you can dance and then like yell at Lane Kiffin. But by the way, Lane Kiffin's perfect villain, like you said, Shannon. Perfect heel, like perfect heel.
9: Complaining
7: and
9: about every call, the timeouts,
7: just a whiny
9: everything.
7: Little snot. Yeah. I mean, he's just, it's perfect.
9: Yeah. You need and one then, of those in the conference.
7: Yeah, we do. Sports is better when you have those guys.
10: Gotta have a villain.
7: Yeah, sports is better when you have those guys. LSU's basically become a villain school just all the way around. One person says, Matt, you complaining about getting connected is old Kentucky football thinking. New Kentucky, you all will be connected and sounding crystal clear all the way.
10: There we go. Spoken like a true tech guy.
9: He didn't know where he was going with that, did he?
7: He started that sentence, and he was like, what's the word that's going to come after this? Let's go to Steve. Go ahead, Steve.
11: Hey, guys. I'm still enjoying the historical victory, but I just wanted to ask you a question. Please don't label me as a Debbie, but who was the catalyst for the side profile Wildcat? And two, can we be done with it?
7: Say that again. What is the catalyst? What's the catalyst of what?
11: The side profile Wildcat, that new logo they introduced, I think probably about 10 years ago. That on the
7: two birds. Oh yeah, that's going away. You're talking about the two birds making out. Yeah, I think that's gone. That's my guess, but I'm guessing that's gone. And it was good, and that was good, a good Mitch. Eye. I mean, Mitch didn't draw it, but Mitch sort of asked for a new one, and that's what we got.
11: Yeah, ridiculous. All right, I'm going to Sissy to celebrate. Have a good day, guys.
7: Oh, tell them I saw. I got to see both. What is it? What's his mom's
8: Blakey
7: name?
8: Blakey and Debbie.
7: Blakey and Debbie. I got to see them both on the field. They were just talking about how great it was. I was like, have you hired an employee yet? No. So, I mean, they're still doing it themselves.
8: Did you see the clip of Stein's dad after the game?
7: That was great.
8: Yeah, he
7: was
8: just
7: great.
8: Like walks into the sea with his arms in the air.
7: That was great. That was awesome. Russ, go ahead, Russ.
12: Hey, guys, greetings from Vandenberg County. I'm actually washing up my UK gear now because I'm leaving on Friday from Evansville to head to Tulsa, pick up my son, and then go to the game on Saturday.
7: Are you going to help Ryan get us connected Wednesday?
12: Ryan knows who I am. Ryan, the place you're thinking of is the login. That's right there at the exit. It is cash only, but they are not open during the day. They are only open at night. But I've got a potential place actually for you in Tulsa, maybe.

0: maybe, so I'm going to work on that. The thing I wanted to know is I've seen us playing Pittsburgh in the Tax Slayer Bowl, slaying taxes. That's on New Year's Eve. If we could get to a New Year's Day, if we could get to a New Year's Day bowl, maybe not National Coach of the Year, but could Will Stein get SEC Coach of the Year?
1: Yes, of course he could. Of course he could. And if we, you know, I mean, we're going to dream about the playoff. I appreciate the call, but the more likely scenario is something a little less that is a, still a great bowl. And you know, the bowls may one day go away, but for now, if they were to play in the Citrus Bowl or in the Tax Slayer, which used to be the Gator Bowl, if you were to play in that on New Year's Day or New Year's Eve, it would be great. I think our fans would show up in mass. I bet we would care more than anyone we played, and it would still be a ton of fun.
2: Considering going into the season, most fans didn't know if we were going to win four games. To get bowl eligible, they will absolutely treat this like it's a playoff game.
1: Yeah, I mean, 5-1, you know. If you were to say, okay, what's the most likely scenario? Not what we want to happen. We all know what we want to happen. But looking at these last six games, what's the most likely scenario? What would it be?
3: I think we're very pleased we don't make the playoff. Actually, I saw yesterday someone had us playing Michigan in the Music City Bowl. I would want better than the Music City Bowl, but I could see something like that happen. A huge opponent in a bowl game that's a little short of the playoff, but still fun.
1: Nashville for, I think that's like New Year's Eve.
3: Day before New Year's Eve.
1: That would be fun. Yeah, that would be fun. I think the most likely scenario is 8-4.
2: Yeah.
1: I just kind of think that's, now, if we beat Oklahoma, then I'm 10-2. I think it's going to be hard. I sort of see us winning the three home games and losing the three road games. But then again, we're undefeated right now on the road. So I'm not in any way. All these games are going to be one touchdown spreads for the rest of the year. Do you agree with that?
3: Mm-hmm. Unless we keep winning. Maybe
1: at which
3: Vandy,
1: point, then maybe
3: Vandy's a double digit. If
1: maybe
3: you
1: for keep us. Yeah, for us. So.
2: What will the spread be for Saturday?
1: We're 7.5. Now it's 7.5 point
2: seven
1: dog.
2: And a half.
1: Yeah. Which I understand. I think 7.5, that's a good value for us. But, I mean, that's part of what you have to remember is we're winning these games as big dogs.
2: Yes. Mm-hmm.
1: We were, what, 13 dog at A&M? 10, 11?
3: I don't remember exactly that one.
1: We were a touchdown dog at South Carolina. Mm-hmm. And we were a touchdown dog against LSU.
3: Yes. LSU was 10.5 and got bet down.
1: So, we've been winning these games as big underdogs. Dudley, go ahead, Dudley.
4: Hey, Matt, I was 11 years old in 2002 when I witnessed the Bluegrass Miracle with my dad, and I was there in 2007. And Saturday night, I was there with a 12-year-old son of my own. Dad raised me to be a diehard UK fan, and he's been gone for 13 years. But in that fourth quarter and overtime, I found myself talking to Dad an awful lot. And, you know, what a special, surreal moment now for me to share a core memory with my own son, who's 12, but we actually won the game. So much history with LSU. I'll hang up and listen. Love you guys.
1: That's great. Yeah. I mean, there is so much history, and there are literally hundreds, if not thousands, of stories like that all over the state, and I love them. I think, again, that's part of it. That's part of the thing is sharing that with family. It's beautiful to me. And the people now who had it as a kid and now having it with their kids, you know, that's, I just think it's great. Mike, go ahead, Mike.
5: Good morning, gentlemen.
1: Good morning.
2: Well,
1: all right, Mike.
2: Call of the day.
1: Good call, Mike. Tyler, go ahead, Tyler.
6: Hey, Matt, first time, long time.
1: Who are? What's up?
6: Actually, normally a podcast listener, but we're driving back to North Carolina with the family. So 2 weeks ago, my wife, the in-laws, offered to watch the kids, and we made the trip to South Carolina, saw the overtime win, and had pre-planned to come to LSU with the family. So brought our kids to the first game ever. They're 2 and 10 months old. They were troopers, survived the rainy tailgate, survived the overtime victory. I actually tagged you in our reaction videos, but we were walking out of the stadium and my wife looked at each other and we were like, do we make the trip to Oklahoma? So wanted to get your thoughts.
1: Well, I mean, 3 straight weeks with kids that young, I say, of course you do. Are you kidding me? I appreciate the call. I mean, I don't have to deal with them. So, I mean, but of course you do. Listen, I think this is going to be, maybe it's because I'm going and I'm just being a little selfish because I'm going. I think this is going to be a great weekend down there. I think there's going to be so many Kentucky fans there. Combination, the first time we've gone, this excitement. you know, we don't know what it's going to be like when we go to Tennessee and Missouri, but we know there's a lot happening right now.
2: And I think people are
1: That's why I'm going.
2: I think there's, like I said, a lot of people decided to go to this game even before the season started. Now that we're having so much success, it is going to be a big party.
1: I mean, there's a lot of people, though, like this weekend that were like, man, you want to go?
2: Let's go. Let's get tickets.
1: Should we go? So I think it's going to be great. I do. I think it's going to be a real scene for our fan base down there, however many go. But I actually think there's going to be a lot more than people think. DraftKings, DraftKings.com, promo code's KSR, bet $5 to get up to $200. Bills and Rams, great Monday Night Football game tonight. Yeah. Who you got?
2: The Bills. I got my Ray Davis t-shirt on. Ray Davis has a good game.
3: This will be our Super Bowl in the same city later. Bills win this one. Rams win the rematch in February.
1: Yeah, you said that. I'm going to go Rams win this one. Bills win the rematch in February. Uh-huh. Who you got,
5: Jim? Give me the Rams tonight.
1: Yeah. So, we'll get ready for that. And then we're doing Cover Zero here after this show. So be looking for that on your feed. Folks, this was awesome. This week's going to be awesome with Stormin' Norman, Kenny Carby, and the group. I can't wait. Hope you find a way to be able to go, Drew.
3: Maybe
1: I understand if you can't. I think it would be great. That'd be also great content. You just hopping in an RV with strangers and finding your way to Tulsa.
3: Not the best day for daycare
1: and
3: to
1: if
3: be
1: you're
3: closed
1: in
3: this week.
1: Springfield, Missouri. We'll be there Thursday. If you're in Tulsa, Oklahoma, we'll be there Friday. And if you're in Norman, you'll see our pregame show on Saturday.
2: Could be an awesome show.
1: We'll see you later. This has been Kentucky Sports Radio.
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8: This is Kentucky Farm Bureaus across Kentucky. Kentucky Farm Bureau Vice President Shane Wiseman expects wildlife to be a top item at the group's annual meeting later this year.
9: Invasive species is talked about, and especially with the grain farmers, the deer has been such a major problem, and the turkeys. But deers, is the numbers, we actually met with Fish and Wildlife to them about how much the numbers are increasing of the deer population and how things are going to have to change in order to help, you know, control that in some fashion.
8: While deer consume and cause damage to crops, deer are also a hazard to motorists. In the last year, Kentucky Farm Bureau Insurance reported over 8,600 deer strikes, totaling over $58 million in damages. Almost 40% of those deer strikes occur in the last 3 months of the year. Be careful driving. This is Across Kentucky.
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11: Fox News, I'm CJ Papa. The feds raid the D.C. home of Minnesota Democratic Congresswoman Ilhan Omar.
12: There are several investigators from Homeland Security Investigations. They are on scene. Also told that DOJ involved in this investigation. We can report that it is a federal criminal investigation.
11: Fox's David Spunt near the scene. The Vatican says Pope Leo will have surgery tomorrow to remove a growth on his lung.
13: Shock, concern, and calls for prayers as Pope Leo the 14th faces his first major health issue in his 17-month papacy. The first American pope announced the coming surgery on his lung at the end of his Sunday noon blessing in Rome. The 71-year-old Leo will undergo the surgery to remove the nodule at Gemelli Hospital, where all the popes are treated.
11: Fox's Lauren Green, the power slowly coming back on in Florida following the weekend battering from the big hurricane. 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
14: Cloudy start for this Columbus Day, and then mostly sunny skies. By later on this afternoon, a high of 77. Tonight, mostly clear. Night same low 55. Tuesday, sunny, a high of 83. And mostly sunny skies on Wednesday, and a daytime high of 85. We'll see some rain chances return Wednesday night and on Thursday. 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

first hit for the Doobie Brothers when Listen to the Music peaked at number 11. Why, it's Haynes Johns, and up next with the divorce final, Look Who's Getting Married. But the surprising parts are how long that divorce took and who officiated the wedding. And I'll have both after Peter Gabriel.

0: Classic Hits 99.3 WKYH, the one-hit wonder stateside for the Scottish band Delamitri, when Roll to Me peaked at number 10. Well, hi, it's Haynes Johns. Glad to be part of your Monday. We thank you for including us in your day. And with the divorce final, look who's getting married. But the surprising parts are how long that divorce took and who officiated the new wedding. Well, it's Jennifer Meyer. She's the designer jewelry person, the owner of Jennifer Meyer Jewelry, the ex-wife now of Tobey Maguire. Spider-Man. So her ex-husband, they were married between 2007 and 2016, and they separated 10 years ago, and then 6 years ago, this is when they filed for divorce. So just separated for 10 years, but 4 years later, after no reconciliation, they filed for divorce. Well, they finally got that granted on September 21st, and here we are 2 weeks later. She's getting married to Jeffrey, her new husband, in Hawaii, and Tobey Maguire officiated. That's right. So their two kids were there, their daughter Ruby, their son Otis. And yeah, she says, you know, I praise Tobey for being a wonderful guy, making our blended family work, because we all travel together. We have every holiday together and every birthday together. He's an incredible father and an incredible ex-husband. End of quote from Jennifer Meyer. I would say incredible ex-husband, since he officiated at your new wedding. Anyway, A-list guests, including Courtney Cox and Leonardo DiCaprio, among others. So a happy time for them. So congratulations in their new modern family. Whatever works, I guess. Well, here for us, we go where you go. In addition to our broadcast here, maybe you're doing walking, biking, jogging, or maybe going to Hawaii to help the happy couple celebrate. 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
7: Cloudy start for this Columbus Day, and then mostly sunny skies by later on this afternoon, a high of 77. Tonight, mostly clear, nighttime low 55. Tuesday, sunny, a high of 83. And mostly sunny skies on Wednesday, and a daytime high of 85. We'll see some rain chances return Wednesday night and on Thursday. 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

0: The first solo hit for Phil Collins as he stepped away from Genesis for some solo projects. In the Air Tonight peaked at number 19 and the first music video ever used in a primetime series. That would be Miami Vice, the original. Well, hi, it's Haynes Johns. Up next, another first. The first number one for Aerosmith after Mellencamp and a who's who of rock and roll royalty.
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0: Aerosmith getting their first number one, and it stayed there for 4 weeks with I Don't Want to Miss a Thing from an Armageddon motion picture and soundtrack. Well, hi, it's Haynes Johns. Up next, another first number one, this one for Huey Lewis and the News, after we kick things off with Fleetwood Mac. And on the way next hour, Captain Kirk helped Habitat for Humanity buy a house for a family of five. I'll have the unique way that none of us had on our bingo cards coming up.
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3: A cloudy storm for this Columbus Day, and then mostly sunny skies by later on this afternoon, a high of 77. Tonight, mostly clear, nighttime low 55. Tuesday, sunny, a high of 83. And mostly sunny skies on Wednesday, and a daytime high of 85. We'll see some rain chances return Wednesday night and on Thursday. 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
1: CJ Papa, House Democratic leaders are criticizing this morning's raid of Ilhan Omar's D.C. home, calling it abuse of power by the Trump administration.
2: This was a court-authorized search warrant here at the D.C. home of Minnesota Congresswoman Ilhan Omar. No indication that there's any type of search going on at her home in Minnesota. Also no indication that she is here, given the fact that we're a few weeks away from the election and Congress is out of session.
1: Fox's David Spunt near the scene. A change from a U.S. airline.
3: Delta Airlines is delaying the launch of its nonstop flight from Atlanta to Riyadh, Saudi Arabia. It was planned for later this month. It's been rescheduled for March of next year.
1: Fox's Jenny Gasol. The airport in Saudi Arabia has come under attack from Houthi rebels in Yemen. No meetings for Pope Leo until October 20th. He's having lung surgery tomorrow, says the Vatican. 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

Huey Lewis in the News, getting their first number one, and it stayed there for 2 weeks with The Power of Love. Why It's Haynes Johns, and up next, Captain Kirk helped Habitat for Humanity buy a house for a family of five. I'll have the unique way he did help coming up. And I promise you, none of us had this on our bingo cards. I'll give it to you after this Tone Tipple Pilots.

0: Classic Hits 99.3 WKYH, Hall & Oates with their fifth and biggest number one, where it stayed for 4 weeks with Man Eater, a song about New York City, not about a person. They said, yeah, years ago when we first moved to New York City, we learned quickly that this town will eat you up if you don't pace yourself because there's always something going on. How true is that? Well, hi, it's Haynes Johns, and it's Captain Kirk that helped build Habitat for Humanity and a house for a family of five, but unique way to doing that that none of us had on our bingo cards. The story directly from Captain Kirk, William Shatner, the actor. He says, yeah, back in 2006, while I was in Boston Legal, I had a kidney stone and my doctor finally got it out of me and gave me this little black pellet. He said, there you go. And I said, hey, thank God it's gone. Well, a week later, I get a phone call from this Canadian gambling company who by law can't advertise. And of course, William Shatner, originally from Canada. So he says they can't advertise, but what do? Well, they find ways to get around that. And so they called me and said, hey, we'll buy your kidney stone and then we want to auction that off. And I'm like, my kidney stone? You know, that's been a week ago. He said, fine, if you still have it, we want it. So I called my doctor and he says, yeah, I actually still have it here. So not sure why. Anyway, so he gave me my kidney stone back and I gave it to them. They auctioned it off for $75,000. Well, I thought, well, hey, I'll get together with my castmates of Boston Legal. We'll raise some money and see what we can put together. So they raised $25,000. So together they gave Habitat for Humanity a $100,000 check to buy that home for that family of five who still live in it, by the way. So, wow, what a great way to do it, but very interesting way to do that, whatever works. Here for us, I've got Sublime on the way with their second top five hit after Dan Hartman and his highest chart success with Classic. It's 99.3 WKYH.
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4: WKYH. A cloudy start for this Columbus Day, and then mostly sunny skies by later on this afternoon. A high of 77. Tonight, mostly clear. Night same low 55. Tuesday, sunny. A high of 83. And mostly sunny skies on Wednesday, and a daytime high of 85. We'll see some rain chances return Wednesday night and on Thursday. 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

0: Sublime getting their second consecutive top five hit when Santeria peaked at number three. Well, hi, it's Haynes Johns. Up next, first and biggest. The first hit for Cheap Trick, then the biggest hit for the Romantics.
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0: Hi, has charged success for Detroit-based band The Romantics with Talking in Your Sleep that peaked at number 3. Well, hi, it's Haynes Johns. Up next, the first top 5 hit for Bob Seger after Don Henley takes us dancing. And on the way next hour, the marathon that insists you eat along the way. What? That's right. I'll have where and why coming up.
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3: Cloudy start for this Columbus Day, and then mostly sunny skies. By later on this afternoon, a high of 77. Tonight, mostly clear. Night same low 55. Tuesday, sunny, a high of 83. And mostly sunny skies on Wednesday, and a daytime high of 85. We'll see some rain chances return Wednesday night and on Thursday. 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
1: News, I'm Gianna Gelosi. Homeland Security investigators conducting a raid on Democrat Congresswoman Ilhan Omar's home in Washington, D.C.
2: We are told this is a criminal investigation. We don't know the specifics. And this began a little bit after 6 o'clock this morning here. We've seen agents leave with boxes. Does not appear to be any sort of intense raid. No one knocking down doors, no one running in with flashlights or any type of weapons.
1: Fox's David Spunt. Now, Omar, a frequent target of Republicans, posting, "I will not be silenced." Houthi militants are warning airplanes flying in Saudi American airspace after deadly weekend missile attacks on the airport in the Saudi capital of Riyadh.
3: The strikes against the airport and energy infrastructure in the south do raise questions about if the United States could come to the defense of Saudi Arabia and launch a new round of strikes against the Iranian proxy group.
1: That is Fox's Trey Yinks in Tel Aviv. 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

Bob Seger getting his first top 5 hit with the title track to that album, Night Moves, that peaked at number 4. Well, hi, it's Haynes Johns, and up next, it's the marathon that insists you eat along the way. I'll have where and why after the Stray Cats.

0: Classic Hits 99.3 WKYH, the first hit from Matchbox 20 with Push that peaked at number 3. Well, hi, it's Haynes Johnson. Here's the marathon that insists you eat along the way, but not just any marathon, a mega marathon. You know, most runners fuel a big race with energy gels, sports drinks, and carb-heavy snacks before the race, maybe an occasional drink along the way, but typically all after or before. But this one, you eat your way through the 11 Taco Bell stops while competing in the Taco Bell 50K. It runs throughout Denver. That's right. 50K, by the way, is 31 miles. This is the 9th year that they've had this. It's an unconventional endurance event that sends participants across that course, and you must stop at all 11 Taco Bell locations, and you must eat any menu items at 10 of those locations, all while completing the ultramarathon for that distance of 31 miles. But the good news is you have 11 hours to do it. A couple of bonus challenges you can opt in or opt out of. One is the Baja Blast. It requires runners to drink 2 liters of that Baja Blast throughout the race. The other one, the Diablo Challenge, where you have to smother every item on the menu that you eat with their Diablo hot sauce. Anyway, but it's all for a serious cause. They raise money for Achilles International, a nonprofit that helps people with disabilities to participate in athletic programs. So at stop three, runners say they typically feel full by stop three of the 11. They said usually, though, by stop 15, or mile 15, that we feel okay and we're good up and running. So most of that food has worked its way through our bodies. So there's still a lot of pressure to run without restricting food with most runnings, most marathons. But with this, it's a reminder that food is fuel, and fueling your body is a good thing. So anyway, there you go. 11 stops at the Taco Bell location throughout Denver for that 50K Taco Bell run. What a great way to do it and have fun doing it. Here for us is another first hit. We'll do that for the band Kiss, then the very first number one for the Fine Young Cannibals. With Classic, it's 99.3 WKYH.
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6: WKYH, weather. Hey, Clark. cloudy start for this Columbus Day, and then mostly sunny skies by later on this afternoon, a high of 77. Tonight, mostly clear, night same low 55. Tuesday, sunny, a high of 83. And mostly sunny skies on Wednesday, and a daytime high of 85. We'll see some rain chances return Wednesday night and on Thursday. 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

0: And that's how we met the band Kiss, the live version of Rock and Roll All Night, their first hit when it peaked at number 12. Well, hi, it's Haynes Johns. Happy Monday to you, this Columbus Day, Indigenous Peoples Day, and happy birthday today to Chris Wallace, the amazing newsman, turning 79. Hugh Jackman, who is the ringmaster and the Wolverine, he turns 58. And snowboarding great Bodie Miller, turning 49. If it's your birthday or anniversary, we wish you the best. Up next, a 1-2 punch of hits. The first for John Cafferty, then the second for Steely Dan.
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3: Rick James designed everything about the Mary Jane girls. He gave them each names and sketched out how each one was to dress and look. He wrote and produced all their material, including today's Spotlight. Member JoJo offered up this explanation of the song. It's like guys always want you to come over to their house, right? Well, we're just turning that around. How many women have dreamt of doing the same thing? Unquote. My addition to that, how many women have done the same thing? A lot. Here are the Mary

0: Hit number two for Steely Dan when Reeling in the Years peaked at number 11. Are you reeling in those years, hoarding those years? No, go out and live those years. Live your best life. And thankfully, you found the soundtrack for that right here. My name is Haynes Johns, always happy to help. Thank you for letting me be a part of your day. I do hope the rest of your Monday goes smoothly. Remember, it's a federal holiday, so many banks, businesses are closed for today, reopening for tomorrow. But make sure, make today something special and be the reason someone smiles today. Usually easy to do. If you smile at them, they will typically smile back. Or if you acknowledge them or just say hi, something like that, to get that smile on their face to make a positive difference here in our community. How many peoples can you do that for to make someone smile today? I think it'll make a positive difference in our world. Coming up, Living a Life on the Run. Styx explains why after the Cutting Crew gets their first number one.
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8: Cloudy storm for this Columbus Day, and then mostly sunny skies. By later on this afternoon, a high of 77. Tonight, mostly clear. Nighttime low 55. Tuesday, sunny, a high of 83. And mostly sunny skies on Wednesday, and a daytime high of 85. We'll see some rain chances return Wednesday night and on Thursday. 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
1: News. I'm John Saucier. President Trump claimed that Russia and Ukraine agreed to an energy ceasefire that would stop attacks on energy infrastructure, although Ukrainian officials said Russia attacked a power plant hours after the announcement. Ukrainian President Volodymyr Zelensky on Fox says Ukraine supported the agreement and Russia did not.
2: We are ready today for energy ceasefire, as President Trump said, but I'm not sure that Putin is ready.
1: President Trump struck a deal to buy diesel fuel from Russia, a move that drew bipartisan criticism on Capitol Hill. Democratic officials are continuing to call for ICE to be abolished after immigration agents shot a man in New York City last week. Border Czar Tom Holman insists to Fox they're just carrying out the will of the American people.
3: ICE is enforcing the laws that Congress wrote and enacted and was signed by a president. If they don't like what ICE is doing, then change the law.
1: New York Governor Kathy Hochul calling for a full investigation. 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
4: Cloudy start for this Columbus Day, and then mostly sunny skies by later on this afternoon, a high of 77. Tonight, mostly clear, nighttime low 55. Tuesday, sunny, a high of 83. And mostly sunny skies on Wednesday, and a daytime high of 85. We'll see some rain chances return Wednesday night and on Thursday. 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

Hey, what a great song that is, Renegade, as we get rolling here on a Monday. For a lot of folks, a holiday. Hopefully it is for you. Some of us have to work today. I'm a little jealous. This is Ken Cocker. Thanks for being on hand. Tom Petty up in a bit. And we're also going to get to our usual features, born on dates of the lates and greats and milestones and memories and music headlines as well. And a band that's celebrating 50 years. They've added more dates to their longstanding tour. That'll include 2027. We're talking about 38 Special, those Wild Odds Southern Boys. So Caught Up in You.

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3: Cloudy start for this Columbus Day, and then mostly sunny skies by later on this afternoon. A high of 77. Tonight, mostly clear. Night same low 55. Tuesday, sunny. A high of 83. And mostly sunny skies on Wednesday, and a daytime high of 85. We'll see some rain chances return Wednesday night and on Thursday. 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

0: Hard to believe he's been gone a couple of years now. The great Eric Carmen, once the lead singer with the Raspberries. So many solo hits, including that one. Hungry Eyes, Make Me Lose Control, Never Gonna Fall in Love Again, All by Myself and Others. This is Ken Cocker, back to 1987. And George Harrison and The Collective Soul coming up in just a little while.
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0: and shine his collective soul. I'm Ken Cocker. Got a great song coming up in a bit from the Creedence Clearwater Revival. Hey, Aerosmith, did you hear about this? Aerosmith is getting back together to do a couple of shows. We'll get to that here as we talk about the music headlines as we ease on down the highway here on a Monday. Aerosmith returns to the stage at the Hollywood Bowl along with a whole bunch of special guests on October 29th and November 1st. Journey drummer Dean Castronovo had a medical emergency at a show in Tulsa the other day and had to be rushed to the hospital. His backup and drum technician took over for the rest of the show. As a pros at the R, Journey did finish the show. No word on what his current situation is. Chicago has announced more than 20 concert dates for 2027, and Def Leppard launches a 45-date North American tour in March of next year. And there you have it, my friends, a look at music headlines today.
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5: A cloudy start for this Columbus Day, and then mostly sunny skies. By later on this afternoon, a high of 77. Tonight, mostly clear. Nighttime low 55. Tuesday, sunny, a high of 83. And mostly sunny skies on Wednesday, and a daytime high of 85. We'll see some rain chances return Wednesday night and on Thursday. 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
1: Fox News, I'm Tom Graham. Federal investigators have targeted the Washington home of Democrat Congresswoman Ilhan Omar as part of a criminal probe. Fox's David Spunt is in D.C.
2: The specifics a little bit unclear, but I will note that the search warrant today was led by Homeland Security Investigations, not the FBI. Omar out with the following statement to the public on social media, quote, "I'm okay, make no mistake. This is an attempt to target political enemies and weaponize federal law enforcement."
1: Her fellow Democrats are condemning the criminal probe. The Vatican says Pope Leo has been admitted to or will be admitted to the hospital Tuesday. He's scheduled to have an operation on his lungs.
3: This is the first major health issue for the 71-year-old Leo since he became Pope 17 months ago. He will undergo the surgery to remove the nodule on his lung at Gemelli Hospital in Rome, where all popes are treated.
1: Fox's Lauren Green, America's listening to Fox News.
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what a beautiful song that is. Can't Fight the Feeling, REO Speedwagon. And this Ken Cocker, we're going to play the Jay Giles Band in a bit. Oasis right around the corner. Oasis, of course, going into the Rock and Roll Hall of Fame, along with Billy Idol and Phil Collins next month, as a matter of fact. This is Wonderwall.

0: And the Jay Giles Band on Classic Hits 99.3. This is Ken Cocker doing the cruise. One of my all-time favorite voices in the world of popular music is Annie Lennox. She was the lead singer with Eurythmics. Song by them from the 80s is right around the corner. Classic Hits 99.3 WKYH.
1: And here's Clark with the weather. 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
7: Cloudy start for this Columbus Day, and then mostly sunny skies. By later on this afternoon, a high of 77. Tonight, mostly clear. Night's high, low 55. Tuesday, sunny, a high of 83. And mostly sunny skies on Wednesday, and a daytime high of 85. We'll see some rain chances return Wednesday night and on Thursday. 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

0: Out of the album Blood Sugar Sex Magic 1991. And that is the Red Hot Chili Peppers, Under the Bridge. This is Ken Cocker. Got the Eagles in the third single from an album that came out almost 50 years ago. It'll be 50 years in December. Great songs coming up in just a bit.
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2: Kentucky Wildcats scored in overtime and converted a two-point conversion to stun then 10th-ranked LSU 35-34 at Kroger Field. Wildcats are now 5-1 on the season and 3-1 in the SEC. Louisville Cardinals pulled away from Florida State on Friday night to win 44-20. Isaac Brown ran for 235 yards and two touchdowns. Cardinals are 3-3 on the year, 2-2 in ACC play. Eastern Kentucky was winner over West Georgia 30-20. The Colonels are now 1-1 in the UAC. In the NFL yesterday, the Bengals beat the Dolphins in Miami 31-24. Joe Burrow, four touchdown passes. Bengals are 3-2.
1: 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I'm Chuck Sanders, WKYH.

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0: Hey, dude looks like a lady. We mentioned earlier Aerosmith is going to do a couple of concerts on October 29 and November 1st at the Hollywood Bowl. They're calling it California Dreamin', Aerosmith and Friends. Who are the friends? Well, Guns N' Roses, The Black Crowes, Heart, Run DMC, Billy Idol, Eric Church among them. Also, Sammy Hagar is going to participate in some surprises as well. So definitely looking forward to that.
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4: A cloudy start for this Columbus Day, and then mostly sunny skies by later on this afternoon. A high of 77. Tonight, mostly clear. Nighttime low 55. Tuesday, sunny. A high of 83. And mostly sunny skies on Wednesday, and a daytime high of 85. We'll see some rain chances return Wednesday night and on Thursday. 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
1: I'm John Saucier. Federal agents searching the Washington home of Minnesota Democratic Representative Ilhan Omar Monday as part of what officials say was a criminal investigation. The congresswoman's neighbor, Shannon Jackson, questioning why this raid was necessary.
2: A criminal are the people running around hijacking and killing people and stealing their cars and marking up cars and scratching them and stuff. Not someone that's quietly in their home like this unless she's a threat because she acts like she's doing something.
1: Democrats have condemned the search as politically motivated. Recovery efforts continue in Florida after Hurricane Isaias made landfall on the Gulf Coast over the weekend. Florida Governor Ron DeSantis says crews are making progress in restoring the power.
3: As of 12 o'clock Central, more than 70% of the accounts have been restored for power.
1: It was the first hurricane of the Atlantic season with five deaths across multiple states. 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
5: With news, I'm Jamie Johnson. Johnson County Schools is set to receive $2.9 million to support the growth of the nursing and agricultural programs at the Johnson Central Career and Technical Center. The agricultural program anticipates training 246 students within the first year, and the nursing program expects to train 75 students within the first year and lead to the creation of 50 jobs within the first 5 years. A Lexington man accused of taking drugs into Floyd County is due in court today. An arraignment hearing is scheduled for 30-year-old Franklin Jamar Brooks. The Floyd County Sheriff's Office says Brooks refused to stop for deputies earlier this month and threw narcotics, including fentanyl, from his vehicle while fleeing. He was eventually blocked by law enforcement and taken into custody on counts including drug trafficking. A man is dead and a woman is hospitalized after they were found in a Rowan County hiking area over the weekend. The county coroner's office says 911 callers spotted the pair at the foot of Loch Gee Rock shortly before 1 a.m. Sunday. The woman was flown to Campbell Huntington Hospital and the man, later identified as 46-year-old Dustin Barker, was pronounced dead at the scene. It is unclear how the victims ended up where they were. The Rowan County Sheriff's Office is investigating. And the regular monthly meeting of the Paintsville City Council is today at 4 p.m. at the 404 Pavilion. The Johnson County Fiscal Court will hold their monthly meeting today, 4:45, in the Fiscal Courtroom. With this news update, I'm Jamie Johnson.
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10: And now a look at your forecast here on WKYH. Tonight we have clear skies, low in the mid-50s. Tuesday we are sunny and warmer, highs in the mid-80s. Tuesday night we have clear skies, lows in the upper 50s. And Wednesday, partly sunny with highs in the mid-80s. That's a look at your latest forecast here on Classic Hits 99.3 WKYH.
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All-time rock and roll from 1978 and the soundtrack of the movie Risky Business, remember? Movie's about, well, it's over 40 years old now with Rebecca De Mornay and Tom Cruise. Dave Matthews Band in a bit. Speaking of movies, Simple Minds had a song that appeared at the beginning and the end of The Breakfast Club. And this is it. Don't you forget about me.

0: And Dave Matthews Band, hey, Monday Night Football ought to be a good one tonight. Really good teams. L.A. Rams at home against the Buffalo Bills, and that'll be on ESPN. Of course, we got the police here in a little bit. And going back, man, oh, man, about 50, I'm going to say 53 years. Lynyrd Skynyrd's on the way as well.
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3: And now a look at your forecast here on WKYH. Tonight we have clear skies, low in the mid-50s. Tuesday we are sunny and warmer, highs in the mid-80s. Tuesday night we have clear skies, lows in the upper 50s. And Wednesday, partly sunny with highs in the mid-80s. That's a look at your latest forecast here on Classic Hits 99.3 WKYH.
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0: Leonard Skinner's Sweet Home Alabama. Signature song for them. That and Free Bird, you'd have to say. None of the original members are alive today, but they passed the band down to their heirs, and they're still great to see in concert. I must tell you, some earlier this year. Survivor from the Rocky movie and Grand Funk Railroad from 1973. Coming right up, hang with us as we do the cruise.
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0: Some Kind of Wonderful. That is Grand Funk Railroad. I'm Ken Cocker on the cruise. And time for us to take a look at the born on dates of the lates and greats for today. 1935, Luciano Pavarotti, the great tenor, was born. He died in 2007. Newsman Chris Wallace is 79. Susan Anton, celebrating a birthday. Susan Anton, 76 today. Adam Rich, remember he played Nicholas in Eight is Enough, the little kid. Born in 1969 and sadly died here a few years ago. Hugh Jackman is 58 years old today. The Australian actor best known as Wolverine. Nancy Kerrigan with a birthday today. The Olympic figure skater is 57. And Kirk Cameron from the show Growing Pains is 56 years old this day. And there's a look at the born on dates of the lates and greats.
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6: And now a look at your forecast here on WKYH. Tonight we have clear skies, low in the mid-50s. Tuesday we are sunny and warmer, highs in the mid-80s. Tuesday night, we have clear skies, lows in the upper 50s. And Wednesday, partly sunny with highs in the mid-80s. That's a look at your latest forecast here on Classic Hits 99.3 WKYH.
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1: Fox News, I'm Tom Graham. Saudi Arabia is investigating how its air defenses failed to intercept missiles fired by Iranian-backed Houthi rebels targeting the Riyadh airport. Houthi rebels are threatening more attacks.
2: Houthi rebels are now issuing a direct warning to foreign airlines against using Saudi airspace or airports inside the kingdom. The warning comes after 13 people were killed and more than 300 injured when the Houthis launched a missile attack against a Saudi airport on Saturday.
1: Fox's Trey Yanks there. Actress Selma Blair is facing charges. She was arrested and taken to the hospital after being pulled off a Delta flight to New York City.
3: She reportedly attacked a flight attendant, not just one, but two, on a Delta flight from L.A. headed to New York's JFK airport. So a Delta pilot called in to make sure there was medical staff waiting as people were injured.
1: Fox's Alexis McAdams. 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

0: And now a look at your forecast here on WKYH. Tonight we have clear skies, low in the mid-50s. Tuesday we are sunny and warmer, highs in the mid-80s. Tuesday night we have clear skies, lows in the upper 50s. And Wednesday, partly sunny with highs in the mid-80s. That's a look at your latest forecast here on Classic Hits 99.3 WKYH.
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1973 and his signature song right there, Billy Joel. That's the Piano Man. I'm Ken Cocker. Hopefully you're enjoying a day off, if you happen to have today off. Play some Blues Traveler from the 90s in a bit, and a song now from Stevie Nicks she wrote after the passing of a relative and John Lennon. Edge of 17.

0: Sean Popper and Blues Traveler from the mid-90s. And Run Around, I'm Ken Cocker. Thanks so much for being here. Have you seen that new movie that dropped on Amazon Prime? I think it was last week, if I'm not mistaken. The 8 episodes that make up Carrie. It's a sequel to the movie that came out in the 1970s. Sissy Spacek was Carrie in the original. She's also in this one. And I got to tell you, I don't want to give anything away, not doing spoilers here, but it's very, very good. And I might also add, and I don't think this is a spoiler, that there's enough room at the end for a sequel if they decide to do that. How about Journey and McCartney and Wings coming up?
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2: And now a look at your forecast here on WKYH. Tonight we have clear skies, low in the mid-50s. Tuesday we are sunny and warmer, highs in the mid-80s. Tuesday night we have clear skies, lows in the upper 50s. And Wednesday, partly sunny with highs in the mid-80s. That's a look at your latest forecast here on Classic Hits 99.3 WKYH.
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0: It's such a beautiful song, isn't it? You better believe it is. Faithfully in Journey, Dean Castronovo, their drummer, took ill. He had to be rushed to the hospital the other day at a concert in Tulsa. Their drum tech took over, and Journey, being the pros they are, finished the show. No word on Dean's current condition. Journey, of course, finishes their farewell tour November 28th in San Francisco. Still rumors floating around that Steve Perry may show up.
1: 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Every Friday night, hear all the action with Travis Hughes and Eddie Dixon. From the pregame show to the final whistle, catch all the action of Lawrence County Bulldog football, presented by Webb's Heating and Cooling, and also brought to you in part by Community Trust Bank, Three Rivers Medical Center, Hutch Auto Group, Louisa Drug and Riverview Pharmacy, Giovanni's Pizza of Louisa, First State Bank, and Deja Brewing and Sweets 2.
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0: Well, that is a catchy little ditty, semi-charm kind of life. Third Eye Blind from their self-titled debut album back in 1997. Blue Oyster Cult's coming up. By Milestones and Memories now for this day. We'll start in 1920, when construction of the Holland Tunnel began that connects New York and New Jersey. 1960, JFK and Richard Nixon had their third presidential debate. 1971, Jesus Christ Superstar the musical opened in New York. 1973, Richard Nixon nominated Gerald Ford to replace Spiro Agnew, who had resigned as vice president. And in 1979, Magic Johnson and Larry Bird made their pro debuts on the very same day. 1987, George Harrison released Got My Mind Set on You, the last solo hit by any of the Beatles. And there you have it, my friends, a look at the milestones and memories for today.
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4: And now a look at your forecast here on WKYH. Tonight we have clear skies, low in the mid-50s. Tuesday we are sunny and warmer, highs in the mid-80s. Tuesday night we have clear skies, lows in the upper 50s. And Wednesday, partly sunny with highs in the mid-80s. That's a look at your latest forecast here on Classic Hits 99.3 WKYH.
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1: Fox News, I'm John Saucier. President Trump continuing to defend his plan to buy diesel fuel from Russia and criticize Ukrainian President Volodymyr Zelensky. The president again claiming a peace deal is coming soon, but says Russia is not to blame for the delay.
2: They're going to make a deal. I think actually Putin wants to make a deal more than Zelensky.
1: There's some New York Democrats calling for Mayor Zoran Mamdani to make changes to the NYPD unless the department cuts ties with ICE. This after a shooting of an alleged illegal migrant who reportedly tried to flee arrest. Republican Attorney General candidate for New York, Sarithra Komandereddy, joining on Fox, saying the violence will stop when law enforcement stops releasing criminals back into society.
3: The way we used to do this was very simple. If a violent criminal is in NYPD custody, they've committed a state crime, and they're here illegally, and they're getting released, they would be handed over to federal officials at the jailhouse door.
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4: And now a look at your forecast here on WKYH. Tonight we have clear skies, low in the mid-50s. Tuesday we are sunny and warmer, highs in the mid-80s. Tuesday night we have clear skies, lows in the upper 50s. And Wednesday, partly sunny with highs in the mid-80s. That's a look at your latest forecast here on Classic Hits 99.3 WKYH.
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That was Crazy Little Thing Called Love by Queen here on Classic Hits 99.3 WKYH. Hello, guys. My name is Reed Baldridge, and I'm going to be here with you guys for the night from 7 to 10. Here we have a couple of good songs coming up. But first off, let's start off with What's Up by the Four Non-Blondes.

0: That was Hold On Loosely here on the Classic Hits 993 WKYH. We have the Mountain Home Place Pumpkin Patch coming up October 17th and 18th, this weekend actually, if you're looking for something fun to do with the family. They've got pumpkin painting, pet and zoo, train rides, hay rides, and laser tag. It's only $5 per person. Up next, we've got music by Whitesnake after this ad break.
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3: WKYH weather.
0: And now a look at your forecast here on WKYH. Tonight we have clear skies, low in the mid-50s. Tuesday we are sunny and warmer, highs in the mid-80s. Tuesday night we have clear skies, lows in the upper 50s. And Wednesday, partly sunny with highs in the mid-80s. That's a look at your latest forecast here on Classic Hits 99.3 WKYH.
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0: That was Crazy by Aerosmith here on Classic Hits 99.3. Another Aerosmith song, Running Wild, is actually one of my favorite songs. Up next, we have some Peter Gabriel and the Police after this ad break. Stay tuned for that on WKYH.
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0: Don't stand so close to me. You know, sometimes I just wish people wouldn't stand so close to me, because I am a bit of an introvert. Here on Classic Hits 99.3. After this ad break coming up, we have the J. Geals Band. I hope I didn't say that name wrong. But that will end our 7 o'clock hour and on to our 8 o'clock hour. Stay tuned here on WKYH.
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5: WKYH weather.
0: And now a look at your forecast here on WKYH. Tonight we have clear skies, low in the mid-50s. Tuesday we are sunny and warmer, highs in the mid-80s. Tuesday night we have clear skies, lows in the upper 50s. And Wednesday, partly sunny with highs in the mid-80s. That's a look at your latest forecast here on Classic Hits 99.3 WKYH.
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1: Fox News, I'm Tom Rigotti. Democratic Congresswoman Ilhan Omar is under investigation by federal law enforcement. Fox's David Spunt reports.
2: Homeland Security investigations led the pre-dawn search of Omar's Washington, D.C. home, which indicates that immigration may be part of the equation in this probe. Agents removed multiple boxes, were told her Minnesota residence was not raided today.
1: Omar says President Trump has been targeting her for political retribution